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Oh, God. Oh, God. Where we at? Peter, where we at?

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1: Who's ready to be on some Call of Duty? Where are my Call of Duty fans at? Let's do it. Oh, man. Where are my Call of Duty fans at? Everybody, please pull the snipers out. Oh, man. My name is Janelle. Shout out to Friday night. Let's have a great night. Let's turn this baby up. 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Turn this baby up. You ready? Where my fans at? Where the honey's at?

Because you know how we do when we're up in the crew. Cause you know how we do when we're up in the crew. And you know how we do when your girl's in the crew. I said you know how we do when we're up in the crew. Said you know how we do when we up in the crew. Said you know how we do when we up in the crew. Said you know how we do when your girl's in the crew. Said you know how we do when we up in the crew.

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1: Ladies and gentlemen, my name is Janelle. I'm your favorite host, Joy D.

Shout out to De La Rose. Hi. Love her. Love it. So, Leute, so real quick before we jump into the next song, I want to go over a couple of things. So a couple of PSAs, so public service announcements. So Big Brothers Big Sisters is proud to have served thousands of people in Richmond, Petersburg, Hopewell, and Hampton Roads by matching caring, compassionate adult mentors to kids with unlimited potential. 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My name is Janelle. You know, I'm always here for you, and I want to give you all the resources that you need. That being said, okay, we're going to slow it down. We're going to slow it down, okay? So I want you to reimagine yourselves. Picture yourself in a drop top. It stopped raining. So picture yourself in a drop top, okay? You and your honey. If you don't have a honey, I'm so sorry for you. Sorry. You know, you should have bagged that honey before we stepped into the summer, because it's summertime. Honeys are taken. But if you do not have a honey, do not worry about it at all. Just picture a honey that you have in mind, and picture yourself in a drop top with your arm around your honey, just being really close, you know, vibing. It's blue skies, the stars, they're out in the sky, and you're just like having a great night. So my name is Janelle. This is your Deutsche Jam. We're going to picture ourselves with this honey really quick, and it's 97.3 FM Richmond. Also.

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1: What happens before you're born? Are things fake, or are they true? The true you doesn't even exist yet, so maybe everything's fake. Or maybe everything is the most true. Being alive is fake. Maybe it's fake and true at the same time. Anyways, you're born. When you're a kid, things seem more fake. What you imagine, your fake imaginations, they seem more true. The line between fake and true is more blurry.
2: The number you have dialed is not-
1: Eventually, you're an adult. You kind of give up on your imaginations. You kind of give up on the fake things. Now you just focus on the true. Well, you think it's true. But you're not really true to yourself. You're not really true to your dreams. But some people, they didn't give up all the fake. They didn't give up all the imaginations, all their dreams. Some people keep a little bit of being a kid with them always, so that they can still access all of the imagination, all of their dreams, all of the fake, and figure out a way to make it true. That's why it's important to stay a little bit a kid, always. You can still be in that place between fake and true. A place that's kind of fake and true at the same time. Turning the fake into true, it's kind of like magic, and it spreads. You have an idea, you make it real. Person to person, connection to connection. And one day, you realize you have a huge stadium of people in front of you, all connected by this one idea. Working, living in the fake true, sometimes it's hard to tell which is which. Is being alone backstage true? Are the girls, the parties true? Is the concert true? Is the mask fake or true? When the crowd is cheering, when you're there on the stage, the energy. Is it fake? Is it true? You can't see it, but you feel like you could cut it with a knife. Is it fake or is it true? I guess it's fake and true at the same time.
0: Because you know how we do, ladies and gentlemen.

All right, guys. So my name is Janelle. This is your Deutsche Jam. I want to thank you so much for coming out tonight. Whether you're currently in your Auto, whether you're in your car, whether you're in your Wohnzimmer, you're in your living room, or wherever you're at, you know I love you, okay? I hope you enjoy the rest of your night. I am going to cap this show off. That way I can give Matt plenty of time. My name is Janelle. This is your Deutsche Jam, giving you everything that you need on a Friday evening. And guys, may you enjoy the rest of your weekend. And like we say, auf Wiedersehen, bis später, bis nächstes Mal. So goodbye until I see you again. Until next time, I'll see ya. My name is Janelle. This is your Deutsche Jam. Enjoy the rest of your Friday evening. Rock out with Matt. And it's 97.3 FM, LP 97.3, Richmond. Love you. Heizel.

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It's 9 p.m. and it's time for Guitar Inferno, brought to you by your humble host, Dr. Inchby, right here. Coming at you live from our swanky studios down in Chaco Bottom. It's been a crazy week. Hope your weekend is heading off in the right direction so far. I am ready for it. It's just a lot of stuff that time of year, I guess, when there's just events and commitments and all kinds of things popping up on your calendar. And of course, we got the Maryland Death Fest that's just kicked off this week as well. We're going to spend a lot of time talking about that in hour number two tonight. Hour number one, we're just going to go straight up with some old classic vintage rock from the 1970s and on. Just to kind of get the right flavor, I think, you know, kind of reset our whole vibe here for the rest of the night. We're going to lead off with a band called Titanic from Eagle Rock. This is a track called Macumba. Plenty more good stuff on the way. We got Scorpions, Prasanna, Tommy Boland, UFO, grab bag of kick-assness. And it all awaits you just merely seconds away. Okay. Contact.

uncompromising, unpredictable, and ultimately unclassifiable. That was the great David the Fuse Fuzinski right there, with an excellent track called La Fiesta off his seminal release, Jazz Punk, which astounded me when I found out that was released in 1999, because it sounds straight out of like late 70s, early 80s. Some nice spicy guitar flavoring there. Also, had Persona in that block right before David with Potbelly Blues from his excellent release, Electric Ganesha Land. That's just a heavy instrumental overload of great distorted guitar work throughout that whole release. Really good stuff there. Had two tracks from a band called Zinc Vacuum, which I've never played on the show, but I have in a way, because it was a band that used to be called Austin Barnett's Wall of Sound. They changed their name. I didn't realize it till this past week when I actually went out to look for one of their tunes. We heard Beam Sequence and we heard from Rotator, and then we heard Red from Colors, back to back, two short ones. But another artist that is of modern vintage, but really sounds like he is recording in a classic studio in the late 70s or something like that. Just really great, authentic guitar wailing there. I had Tommy Bowl in that block as well with Shake the Devil from Private Eyes. Titanic led us off with Macumba from Eagle Rock. There you go. You're all cut up. WRIR.org has got your streaming live set list. If there's anything you want to check out on there, either that we've just played or about to play. All right. 9:30 now, straight up. 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We're going to keep the party going right now with some hard-ass rock from the Scorpions, 1977. This is from a German TV show called Music Laden. It's a live and studio performance of the song Sails of Charon, which, of course, is an excellent Uli John Roth jam that I... probably my favorite Scorpion song overall, though there's quite a few that are at the top of the list as well. But I just love that the opening solo in this song is just so great. Testament does a great cover of this track, too, if you ever get a chance to listen to that. So we've got this coming up. We've got UFO, Shinker-era UFO, and then we've got some Mahogany Rush to close out the hour, and that'll get us to 10 o'clock when we're going to unleash the Maryland Death Fest celebration, a whole hour of music dedicated to some of the incredible bands that are playing this week up in Maryland right around the Baltimore area. So we'll talk more about that on our next break. First up, though, here is Scorpions.

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And yes, I'm reading those words off the page, but I echo those exact sentiments in my heart, for reals. I'm really blown away by how much everyone came through for us this year. It was our biggest goal ever, and you guys blew it out of the water, so give yourselves a hand. This is Guitar Inferno. We're cruising into hour number two. Quick recap that last block. It's not going to take long. We had three songs. Scorpions, Sales of Charon, that was live on the music-laden German TV show, 1978, I believe. UFO with the live version of Rock Bottom from Strangers of the Night. And Mahogany Rush with He's Calling from Eye of the Storm, 2001. So you got three guitar heavyweights in a row there, guitar heavyweights. Yuli John Roth, Michael Schenker, and Canadian guitar god Frank Marino. So that brings us to hour number two, and kind of the focus of tonight's second hour is going to be the Maryland Death Fest, which just kicked off this week. Technically Wednesday night they had the pre-fest show, but it really got into high gear on Thursday. If you want to see the full lineup of bands, you can check out my blog post over at wrir.org. It's got a full listing of all the bands. It's a pretty impressive array, as it usually is. I don't know exactly what year this is, but it's been going on for decades at this point. They've done many shows that shut down for a bit during COVID, and I had heard a rumor that they were going to permanently close a couple years ago, but it seems like they got everything back on track. So at any rate, if you're not familiar with the show, it's like a 3-4 day onslaught of incredible metal bands from literally all over the world, all corners of the world. They come and play, and it's a huge event there every year. They have lots of vendors and food and merch and stuff for sale, and a lot of bands do special sets there. For example, Pig Destroyer from former band on Relapse Records, where I worked, is doing their full Prowler in the Yard set this week, and you get reunion shows and crazy collaborations that you would not otherwise have a chance to enjoy. So highly recommend it if you've never been there. I have developed kind of a love-hate relationship with it over the years. Mostly love. I mean, the last time I went was about 6 years ago to see Naglfar when they were here. That was an amazing show. I guess my main bone to pick with them is there's a very specific kind of metal band that they do not feature ever in their shows. I mean, consistently year after year. And I'm talking about bands like Archspire, Infieri, Zenith Passage, etc. I mean, obviously tech death bands, which is really the meat and potatoes of my show in the second hour anyway. I love the tech death. And they just don't get into that. They're much more into the more old school stuff, older bands and younger bands that kind of emulate that same style. So not exactly my cup of tea, but there are always great bands that I would love to see. There's two bands there playing live this year that I've wanted to see for decades, literally. And I it's killing me not to be there. One of them played last night. One of them's playing literally right now. We're going to hear from them in a moment. But again, it's just a great show. 4 days of metal, Thursday, Friday, Saturday, and Sunday. If you're interested, there's still going to be plenty of stuff going on tomorrow and Sunday. You can make it up there if you want. Woe befall you, you may run into some traffic if you're going on a holiday weekend. That's one of the reasons I don't want to go anymore, because I've had such really awful experiences going up to Baltimore the last 2 years to see Cytotoxin and then Coroner. Literally have PTSD from driving on the Beltway. So I don't really want to get back in a car on Memorial Day weekend and do that. But hey, whatever. All right, so we're going to play what I consider some of the top headliners from the show of this next course of this next hour. We're going to do double shots from each of these bands, and I picked two songs from what I consider to be their most classic, excellent album. And so we're going to hear from Cancer, Monstrosity, Grave, Creator, Death Angel, and Old Man's Child, which is the band that's literally coming on stage right now. They probably already started their first song. And if you don't know this band, they are a band out of Norway. It was for many years a one-man gang. Artist called Galdard's an incredible guitarist and songwriter. He has obviously recruited other guys to come play with him live, but just a really, really great black metal. And I don't love a ton of the black metal. I think it's all pretty good, but there's not a lot of it that jumps out to me as just super above the average. And but this stuff is just great. His songwriting is awesome. His riffs are so good. He's a great guitar player, too. He incorporates really nice melodies and solos and things into his work. So we're going to lead off a little Old Man's Child from
Ill Natured Spiritual Invasion. This is Towards Eternity.

Mighty Creator right there. Two tracks from Coma of Souls. There are People the Lie and Terror Zone. I saw them on that tour, I swear, here in Richmond, down at the Flood Zone, like a billion years ago, and they were great. Had another band I saw down at the Flood Zone many years ago, Death Angel, with two from Act 3, on that tour, actually. Forbidden opened for them. That was a great show. Death Angel gave us Seemingly Endless Time and Stop. Old Man's Child led off the block with Towards Eternity and Fall of Man from Ill-Natured Spiritual Invasion. We're featuring bands that are appearing live this week, the Maryland Death Fest, and Creator will actually be on stage tomorrow, 5 p.m. at the Soundstage, so you still got time to check them out if you leave now. You're going to need a good head start to fight all that traffic. Okay, so up next we've got a couple of death metal bands, which is their staple. This next band, I only got the one album from them. I wore the freaking album. I had a tape, actually, a cassette, and I wore the freaking thing out driving back and forth from JMU to Richmond many years ago when I was in school there. And just an incredible piece of Swedish melodic death metal. And the title track is one we're going to hear first, is literally one of the best death metal songs ever, I think. This is Grave. You know what it's going to be. Soulless. Do not miss this guy. Or these guys. And then we got Cancer coming up, Monstrosity, and a special thing to close out the hour. So stick around. We're almost done. Guitar Inferno. Woo!

Okay, this is Guitar Inferno. We are getting ready to close up shop for this week. We've got about 9 minutes left. Let's do a quick recap of that last block. Jesus, that was some good metal. I have not listened to some of those records in many years. Monstrosity right there, Fragments of Resolution from Millennium. That was their last record to feature George Corpse Grinder Fisher on lead vocals. He left immediately after that to join Cannibal Corpse, and the rest is history. Monstrosity has got a new album out that's really good. I've been playing a couple songs from them the last few months on my show, and Mark Van Erp, I believe, is back in the band, so great to see him on the scene again. We had Cancer in there as well. Great band out of the UK. Hung, Drawn, and Quartered and Gruesome Tasks, both of those off Death Shall Rise. Of course, featuring the great James Murphy on lead guitar there. James always described that as a guest appearance that got out of hand because he ended up being on like half the album. So they got their money's worth for sure out of that appearance. Before the Cancer, we had two from Graves, Solus and Judas, both off Solus. And just swapping texts with a friend of mine, two friends of mine, that both agree that's one of the best death metal albums ever. Certainly out of Sweden. Great stuff. This has all been bands that are appearing live this week at the Maryland Death Fest, which is going on now. It's kicked off Wednesday night with their pre-show fest, and then continues on through Sunday. A lot of big bands still yet to come tomorrow and Sunday, so please check out the lineup. They got a website out there. I've got all the bands listed on my blog post at wrr.org, but it does not have the set times or what days they're playing, so you have to get more information, go out on the internet and look for it. You know what to do. So a lot of great bands lined up there, a lot of great stuff coming up. We're going to leave you with one band tonight that actually you're not going to get a chance to see because they played last night. I've already seen a couple of video clips of their set and it sounded awesome. I'm super, super bummed that I missed it. The band Solitude Eternus, greatest doom metal band ever in my opinion, out of Texas, featuring John Perez on lead guitar, Count Lyle, and a bunch of other great guys. They're an amazing band, and you know what sets them apart from other doom metal bands to me is the fact that they just have really, really great guitar solos incorporated into all their music, and that's not something that a lot of doom metal bands seem to pay much attention to for whatever reason. I guess they're more into the low-tech thing, but John Perez really does a masterful job on the guitar, and he sounded in great form last night. They played a track called Dream of Immortality, which is off their second CD, I believe. Really sounded good what I heard, and like I said, I'm really bummed that I missed it. We're going to leave you with one track from their first album, which is called Into the Depths of Sorrow. It's a song I really, really like. Probably my favorite Solitude Eternus song of all time. It's just a great track. It has a lot of Tolkienian imagery in there. They talk about the Pillars of the West, and the actual title of the song, White Ship, is based on a concept from the Tolkien books. You know, the White Ships were what took Frodo away at the end. The song's kind of about a search for a mystic land far away. It's sort of a metaphor for life, a guy trying to find meaning in a seemingly mundane and stupid world that's just full of idiocy. So I guess we can relate to that, right? Here we go. White Ship, Solitude Eternus, In the Depths of Sorrow. Thank you for listening. Guitar Inferno, we'll be back next week.

try not to like talk every three songs and talk over all the songs, you know. But then we miss it out. So if you go to wrir.org, my tracks are, they're going to show you what I'm playing. My playlist is there in case I miss something, but I don't want to talk to you like three songs anymore. That being said, we heard Intro, It's Album Time by Todd Parrish at the top there, followed by the amazing Pre-Goblin with Combustion. Love Pre-Goblin. Don't know if that's still a thing happening. Akin Gun is a sort of a Turkish psych outfit. That track was called Yolku. Probably pronouncing some of this wrong. So when I play out, I play a lot of different stuff, and I'll play like the Turkish stuff, and I'll play like Bollywood rap, and I'll play like Saigon funk and stuff. And it's just so much fun because people come up to me who are like, "Is that Turkish music? Are you playing?" I'm Turkish, and then they tell me that I'm mispronouncing words like crazy. But it's so awesome to play all this different music and have these people come up and have a good time and kind of.

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That was Nadia Hirachi with my computer. The clean version, obviously. Then Undo You, also by Nadia Hirachi, but it was the Camara remix. Master Boot Record with CPU. Anime Music with Harmonic Voltage. Ryoji Ikeda with 0 degrees, 1, 2, and 3. Away the Kids with Vampire, and then Friends in Low Places. Siskid with Hummer, and that was a Dub Mood remix of that. And then Dub Mood with The Scene is Dead, remixed by Master Boot Record. Then Combine with Stoney's Theme, which, as I'm saying this, as I'm recording this before you hear it, roughly 24 hours before you hear it, just came out like a minute ago on SoundCloud. And then lastly was Food House with No No. The reason, actually, that I'm not in the studio today, and I know I always pre-record these, so it doesn't really make a difference to you, but I'm not in the studio today. And the reason for that is in a few hours, like 10, 8, something like that, I'm going to be seeing Food House live in Baltimore, which is exciting for me. I didn't fill the show tonight with Food House because they only had 2 albums, and they only have like maybe 3 songs that are just absolutely unairable. Completely like, wow. This duo of Fraxian and Guppy just do not really think about the FCC when they make things, let's just say. But I think they're big. Music that I enjoy, and I will be at the show. Yeah.

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Thank you.

Jobs in Brazil begins this round right at street level, starting with Ouro Dunes de Volta, Ouro Dunes from 1989, and just now Candeia with Saudação a Toco Preto, that goes back to 1971, and it comes out here. Thanks for tuning in another edition of Massa Brazil, number 127. Some new voices to bring you, and some returning voices with new stuff. Starting our first full set with Bitter Villares.

that is Kenya on her 1990 album, What You're Looking For, released by Denon in the U.S. and Japan. Before that, Udragande Maharaji Kantor of Santo Guerrero, the Eagle Dragon versus the Holy Warrior, the title sounding more ominous than the music did, but that was Alina Peliche's self-titled 2009 album from Warner, Brazil. And the set set off with Becky Villares here at that Bossa Nova from his 2003 self-released Escalantes Legales, Great Places. Shifting into the jazz lane, we're about to spend some time with a guy called Momo, Brazilian based in the UK. This is the opening track from his 2024 Gira,

2002 Juan Donato album called Monica, Hobo, that's he and Dressy, the librarian on Ivamos La, preceded by a new reggae flavored release as of March 26th by Hegiane Cordero, the title song from Jais del Mundo on the YB label. And the set began with a cafota from Marcelo Frota, known as Momo, that's his 2024 UK release called Gira. Time for another addition to the Bossa Brazil Network, thanks to WHIV in New Orleans for returning the wizard back to the Crescent City. And speaking of the French market, off we go to market with Carlinhos Brown. This is Bossa Brazil.

ship or shore rendered by decreased distribution of that space, when the releases rather augmented by horns and distorted. That's from 2015. Jordi Aragon did Agitare Rebel before that, his 2006 release, BLE. And then Carmen the Alpist, generally known more for Bayonne style, she did Corazon, a tune from 1959, where you can still hear those rolling runners and all the practice that disappeared soon after. We began the set with Carly Mae Brown's Market for Hope, that appears on a motion picture soundtrack for a film called Real, that's from 2011. So we have more new stuff up next that just doesn't stop. Here's a group called Sinead. They recorded their newest work called Timisa, largely at Abbey Road. He even took their picture walking the iconic crosswalk. And for this one, they brought in Annalise Assumpção. So this is Deja Unido.

Good morning, Richmond. Time is now 7:02. Let's try this again. My show from last week kicked in, but I'm actually here live this morning. And I got a new one for you. So this is Clean House, Season 2, Episode 7. Starting us off today with Central Radiance by Tunnel Dancers. Keep it locked here for the next 2 hours for our usual journey through ambient, experimental, electronic, jazz, new age, and everything in between. Tracks, visiting some artists we've listened to before, and I'm excited later in the show we're going to listen to one of those new Port to Canada songs off their upcoming Inferno. So kick back, relax, start thinking about how you want to spend your day today. It is a little rainy here in the River City. Be careful if you're out there driving. Fortunately, I think the weather's supposed to be not so great for this Memorial Day weekend, so we're still gonna make the best of it. I'll check in with y'all in a little bit. Keep it locked here, WRIR LP 97.3 FM, Richmond.

So that was a new one by Yu Su, featuring Mimatone, titled Sunless. Thought that would be appropriate for the weather today. And then we started our show with Central Radiance by Tunnel Dancers. And now we're going to get into Chimes in the Garden by Nate Mercero, Josh Johnson, and Carlos Ninos.

Right, so that was The Fool on the Hill by Gregory Ullman, Josh Johnson, also had a Josh Johnson on that track, and Sam was that? That was Sam Wilkes. And again, before that, Chimes in the Garden by Nate Mercero, Josh Johnson, and Carlos Nino. So two independent weirdo jazz supergroups in a row. Hope you guys like that. And now we're going to get into Shimmer Raga by Zoltan Fexo. You're tuned in to episode 7, season 2, Clean House, with your host, DJ Al Lupo. Don't think I said that earlier. Had a rough start to the show this morning. The automation kicked in, but nope, I'm live. You got me live. 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

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My name is DJ Al Lupo, and you are tuning in to Season 2, Episode 7 of Clean House. Welcome. You've been hanging out with us this morning. Hope you've been enjoying the show thus far. If you're just tuning in, got a pretty rad second hour for you. Starting off with some jazziness, and then we'll throw in some beats, some dubbiness. And we're gonna check out a new Boards of Canada track off their album Inferno, coming out soon. I am personally very excited about that one. But taking a look at what we got today, should be a most excellent second hour, no matter what is playing.

kind of got some crummy weather going on right now. It's 55. What's the high today? 55, high of 66 with showers. It's kind of what it's looking like for the next few days, so bummer for anybody that was planning on being outside for Memorial Day weekend, but we can still find some cool stuff to do, I'm sure.

Well, I think I'm just gonna sit back and enjoy the music with y'all for a little bit. Again, this is Five Stone Sourdough by Joe Capteen. Got tracks coming up by Agile Experiments, Clear Path Ensemble, Sofa Talk, Take Leave. Some rad stuff. 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

0: Are you or someone you know having thoughts of suicide or experiencing a mental health or substance use crisis? 988 connects you to compassionate, confidential support for free. 988 is a new three-digit dialing code for the Suicide and Crisis Lifeline. 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

All right, DJ Al Lupo here. Thought I'd go ahead and sign off for the day. We're starting Prophecy at 1420 megahertz by Boards of Canada off their new album, Inferno. The record release at Plan 9 next week. Might see me there. Before that, we had Gamelin Tokyo by GGFM, Out in the Ether by Humane, Journey by Body San, and Free Falling by Private Agenda. Make sure you keep it locked here for Gene and the British Breakfast. Coming up next, you can head over to WRIR.org to listen back to this show or any of our past 10 episodes of any of our programming that might pique your interest. I'll catch y'all here next week for Season 2, Episode 8 of Clean House. Have a great weekend. Stay dry.

Ultimate presidents.

goodness gracious, it was very nice of Al Lupo to end the show with two groups from the UK, Boards of Canada and Fortet. Appreciate it, Al. Great show as usual. Hello, everybody. My name is Gene, and I am the host of The British Breakfast. The time is 9:01 a.m., and you're tuned in to WRIR-LP 97.3 FM Richmond Community Radio. And today I am here for 4 hours. Yes, indeed, it is the return of Moop, who has returned from the Crimean War unscathed, pretty much. So he will be here at 11 with myself and Larry. And if y'all don't know what I'm talking about, that's okay, because usually I don't either. 9 a.m. is me, and I'm here. And this show is very, very autobiographical today, I have to say. Perhaps maybe a little self-indulgent, but, you know, Memorial Day weekends and Labor Day weekends especially have always been a turning point in my life, you know. For some reason, it just does. I'll probably be talking on and off about that, you know, most of the time for the 4 hours, but I'll mainly be playing music, so don't worry about that. But the first thing I'm going to do is, the show is separated really into almost two different shows, which I'm calling Gene's Rooms. From 1972 to 1973, over there at 4248 Hickory Road in between Cherokee Road and Riverside Drive, where I grew up, I lived in the basement of my home, which my father would call the dungeon. You'll hear that in the music, and I'll explain a little bit as I go through the show. 1979, 1980 was my senior year at Rollins College in Winter Park, Florida, with a BA in English on the way, which is like having a BA in underwater basket weaving. And it was a very creative time with friends, way too many cigarettes, and just, you know, really a blast with absolutely no plan and facing the worst recession since the Depression. And that'll be also representative in some of the music that I'm playing when I came to the realization that I didn't know what the hell I was going to do. But anyway, and I never recovered. But that's okay. It's just a fun show. Some of it is going to be a little loud, and some of it is going to be very much post-punk, I guess is what you would call it more than anything at that point in time. Like XTC, right? Y'all know what I'm talking about here, but let's go ahead and get things started. So actually, I'm going to start off with a time a little bit later than the second set, and there's a reason for that. The second set is a little bit more abrasive and what they would call heavier hard rock. You know, you're going to hear some Black Sabbath guys. There's no doubt about that. The first was a complete change in my taste. It happened in ninth grade, and I came home from a keg party, and you know, I turned on the television, and there were three groups on television, and basically I sat there with my mouth wide open for an hour and a half and watched it from 11:30 to 1 o'clock. Didn't even choose to watch Playboy After Dark that night on a different channel, but anyway. So that's what you're going to hear too. So I played this group actually last week when I was doing my WGOE show. A lot of this music also I heard first on WGOE as well. So there is still a connect. So I'm still doing the WGOE part two. So those of you that are early listeners and early risers on a very rainy day, you're going to hear some music that I love dearly, and I hope you enjoy it. Of course, these are all coming from my album collection. All right, so I'm going to go ahead and mosey on over here, press the button, and if things work the way they're supposed to, everything is going to be just fine. Thank you for tuning in. Six song set. Let's do it, guys. 97.3.

Yeah. Why am I? Headphones are at bleeding ear level, man. So I'm like, you're working on that tinnitus in the right ear, baby. After Ramones concert that I heard right across the street at the Flood Zone, when yours truly was stupid enough to put his head into the big speaker when he said 1, 2, 3, 4, and they broke into Blitzkrieg Bop. It was well worth it. Well worth it. All right, everybody. New York Dolls. Wait a minute. They're from New York, right? You know, rest in peace, all New York Dolls, and especially David Johansen, a.k.a. Buster Poindexter. Well, the person who produced that album was none other than Todd Rundgren, of course. Oh, no, he's not English either. You know, but I could do the 6 degrees of separation and say, okay, well, you know, Todd Rundgren did produce XTC Skylarking. But anyway, that's not what I'm going to do, because the promoter and manager for a period of the New York Dolls was none other than Malcolm McLaren, who got the Sex Pistols together, as well as Bow Wow Wow, for that matter. And there's where you can make the connection. Once again, before that, Sparks. Wait a minute. The brothers, who are still putting out great music, by the way, and touring, they're from America. Well, not the band at that time in the first couple albums. They were English. They got their start over there, where the listening audience is a little bit more receptive, I think, mainly because of groups like T-Rex and, of course, Roxy Music and such. So Sparks and Talent is an asset from the classic album Kimono My House from 1974. Roxy Music prior to that, and Amazona from Stranded 1973. By the way, this puts me at about 15 years old, 14, 15, into 16 as well. We did double shots of specific albums, so New York Dolls and Trash before that from their self-titled album 1973. Sparks and Complaints, once again from Kimono My House, and Roxy Music Street Life from Stranded 1973. And I will tell you, like I said, my mouth sat there wide open, especially for the New York Dolls. I was like, oh my goodness gracious. I mean, you know, it was a far cry from where I was before that. Quite frankly, I ain't got nothing to hide. I'm old. Bourbon and ginger in one hand, a Marlboro in the other. That's all there was to it. You know, the stories of a somewhat wasted youth. I like to think it wasn't completely wasted. Basically, pop culture formed me. I grew up on pop culture. No question about that. So anyway, let me tell you about underwriters. We would love to have you underwrite for us. We want to say a big thank you to our generous underwriters. We encourage you to say your thanks as well. Without our underwriters, the fantastic radio station could not exist. If you or your organization would like to know more about supporting WRIR while getting the word out about what you have to offer, you can send an email to underwriting@wrir.org. And I know some of y'all can hear the worrying of the fan. They brought my fan over too. Wasn't that nice of them? I just posted a really neato picture of the inside of the studio where I am right now on Facebook and Instagram too. Y'all can kind of see the atmosphere I'm hanging out at. Every time I come here, it becomes a little bit more homey. And right now, it's raining. The tree in front of me is beautiful. It's a good day to stay inside, maybe clean the inside of the house, listen to music, do whatever it is that makes you happy today, and maybe enjoy some memories for some of you guys that have a few years on you as well, right? Or the new generation, too, hopefully hearing some of the influences like Brian Eno was with Roxy Music and such, of music that is out today. So there you have it. All right, so before that, you know, I went from bubblegum music like the Ohio Express, the Archies, 1910 Fruit Gum Company, the Monkees, and then life changed, 1971 especially, into bleeding into 72, putting yours truly at 13 and 14 years of age. So once again, you know, I'm in my room in the dungeon, and this is what I'm listening, you know, in full bleeding level. No doubt about it, because my room is on the other end of the house from where my folks hung out. Say they were doing their thing, which is basically watching TV and drinking and smoking cigarettes. And I was doing my thing, which was listening to music, drinking, and watching cigarettes. You know, it seemed like the natural thing to do, don't you think? Only makes sense. You know, people say, no, I'm sorry, I had a good time. There are no regrets. They didn't come till later. But yeah, you know, back then it was quite a time. So I was into hard rock. I didn't call it heavy metal then. It was hard rock, maybe heavy rock, maybe progressive rock.
WGOE, like I said, most of the stuff was heard, although that first set was something that I picked up on Don Kirshner's rock concert when all three of those bands performed at the same time. But before that, you know, I was a WGOE kid. And I heard a lot of this. I know I heard all of this on WGOE for sure. So we're going to go a little bit harder. It starts off kind of soft with a little bit of acoustic stuff. This first band, their lead singer was Rod Evans of Deep Purple. The first lead vocalist for Deep Purple, later Ian Gillan took over. And he was backed up with two members of Iron Butterfly and another member of Edgar Winter's White Trash, and also performed with Johnny Winter Band. So quite an interesting mix. So once again, I'm going to mosey on over here. We're going back to the pivotal year of 1972 and do a little bit of Captain Beyond for you. Okay, thank you so much again for tuning into the British Breakfast on 97.3 FM.

I'll tell you one thing. They're going to have to drag me out of here in a stretcher someday because I'm never leaving, never. I mean, I got to go home every once in a while, only because I got to. But, yeah, hey, man, you're tuned in to WRIR 97.3 FM, Richmond Community Radio. Yours truly is, digging his feet into the sands of time. And, little Richmond boy over there across the river there, right off of, right near Stratford Hill Shopping Center. Quite frankly, so you know, I'm a hop, skip, and a jump from where I was born in VCU Hospital and where I grew up, right across the street. Boy, I made progress in life. I did because I'm here. And how many people have an opportunity to live their childhood dream? And that is the truth. And have complete autonomy to do so is a dream come true. And I feel so fortunate, so fortunate. Thank you, WRIR, for everything. Okay, it's going, the adrenaline is rushing, that music is just music that I adore, music helping me through a very, very difficult time when I was that age, I'm talking 13, 14, 15, already in the grasp of demons, as they would say, and, using music to fight it in every way that I could, and, I like to think that I eventually won, but anyway, it was a fight. Uriah Heep, Sweet Lorraine from The Magician's Birthday, 1972. They've released 533 albums, right behind the guy from The Jam. I don't know why my brain just did a fart there. But anyway, before that, Black Sabbath. Now, of course, we are all probably introduced to Black Sabbath by the song Paranoid on the album Paranoid, which is wonderful. That was also part of the trip, man. War Pigs, Fairies Wear Boots, Iron Man, etc. Oh, my goodness, great stuff. But the one that really grabbed me was Volume 4 from 1972 and Cornucopia from that album. Bless you, Ozzy Osbourne. You are badass going out there. You're already three quarters in the grave, and you get out there on stage and you perform and do one last performance. That was just amazing and one of the reasons why I love you so much. I'll talk about another guy in a second, too, who I feel the same way about. Before that, Captain Beyond and I Can't Feel Nothing, Part 1. Check out Part 2. That's really crazy. From their self-titled album, 1972, Rod Evans, the original singer of Deep Purple, he's the one that's singing Hush and Kentucky Woman, both covers, by the way, on that Kentucky Woman by Neil Diamond, Hush by Joe South from Atlanta, who I also saw in concert here at the Richmond Mosque. It all just connects, which has been happening all my life when it comes to music. It's the weirdest thing. Uncle Larry has something to do with this. There's no doubt about it. But anyway, let's see what else we got here. Okay, a bit of Captain Beyond. Black Sabbath, Super Knot from Volume 4 again. Uriah Heep, The Wizard from Demons and Wizards. The album before the Magician's Birthday. Two albums in 1 year, 1972. Wow. Cool. And started off the set with Captain Beyond, Thousand Days of Yesterday's Time Since Come and Gone, self-titled album there. I think, when I made that switch from Yummy, Yummy, Yummy, I've Got Love in My Tummy to The Ballad of Dwight Fry by Alice Cooper. It was Alice Cooper's Love It to Death album that really changed things for me and hearing that on WGOE. And the first song I heard was Sun Arise, which was a cover of Rolf Harris, who's Australian, not British, and I wouldn't play him anyway because he's a perv, who had a big hit with Timey Kangaroo Down Sport. Okay, so that was on that album. It was the last album on the second side, right after The Ballad of Dwight Fry. I gotta get out of here. If people are familiar with that, Alice Cooper, Love It to Death, Killer, To School's Out, those three albums in particular, were a part of the basement scene for me. The dungeon is what my dad would call it. And, I've listened to most of the music alone through the years. It's a very, very personal thing for me. And, my wife will tell you and my kids will tell you that that's a fact, that I go into kind of a trance sort of thing. And from my understanding, so did Uncle Larry. So very, very strange connect there, which I'll talk more about during the Moop Show, who has returned from the Crimean War at 11 o'clock. And we'll talk about that. Oh, wow, look at that. The time is 9:59 a.m., and you're tuned into WRIR LP 97.3 FM, Richmond Community Radio. And I'm
traveling. I'm dusting things off and really kind of trying to exercise some of my own demons, and looking forward to some major, major life changes. Probable. I won't believe the changes will occur until they change. So, you know, I'm waiting anxiously to get things started and go on to the next chapter. So, you know, I kind of look at today as, you know, maybe the beginning for me and for, you know, people that I love as well. So, yeah, it's a good day. And I love rain. Rain makes me very, very happy. And in this new studio, it's beautiful. You have a huge window right in front of me and I can see it all and watch Richmond go by. So just a wonderful, wonderful thing. Alrighty, so that was pretty abrasive for the British breakfast, you know, quite frankly. But it's something that needed to be done as far as those two sets that I just played. We're going to skip now, excuse me, to 1979, 1980. Now, what's so special about those years? Well, that's when yours truly was a senior at Rollins College in Winter Park, Florida. Very fortunate to have attended one of the prettiest campuses and coolest schools ever. One thing that really changed me during that period of time is that I'd say probably about 80% of the schools from the Northeast, New York, New Jersey, Connecticut, et cetera. So the thinking was quite different, you know, and the changes, you know, I changed, you know, I did. I learned. I changed. You know, most of my friends went to UVA, VMI, Hampton, Sydney, Washington, and Lee, Virginia Tech. And I wanted to get as far away from home as possible. And so I was extremely fortunate to have the ability to go to Rollins in Winter Park. I have no regrets. I loved it. I made some close friends that I'm still very close to. So, you know, just like I was when, you know, I was a kid, it was all about being in my room. But this time, usually with people, you know, there'd usually be three or four or five people, you know, gathered together in my room. You know, I'm trying to turn people on to stuff. And, you know, I'm the one with the cool stereo. You know, I wouldn't go anywhere without my stereo. You know, people have their phones and their headphones now. I would travel with a whole stereo, like the receiver, the cassette player, the turntable. There was no CDs at that time. Speakers, the whole thing with all the wires, and put them in my 1974 Plymouth Duster and cruise, man. Whether we were going to the beach or whatever, I was the one that always brought the records and the stereos, man, you know? So, yeah. And of course, I don't do that anymore, but I do have this really cool little Bose speaker that I take everywhere I go, given to me by my daughter, Dr. Jackie. So really appreciate that. Okay, so we're going to skip. So the style of music is going to change dramatically here. You know, there was a period there where, you know, I was listening to some English stuff, you know. But, you know, there was everybody at Rollins loved Steely Dan, you know. It's like, oh, they're very sophisticado with my martini and hurry. Yeah, I love Steely Dan as well. But, you know, I was listening probably to more American music during that period of time until, you know, really 77, 78, 79. And you know what happened then? The Sex Pistols. Now, initially, I couldn't stand them. I really did. And then I realized that's exactly what they wanted me to do, and then it all made sense. and I started to dig them, you know. But I was still, you know, on the poppy side of things, you know, the new wave-ish sort of stuff, you know, a little bit later. The romantics in the early to mid-80s, which I'm going to touch upon, I think, possibly next week or the following week. I haven't decided yet. So, yeah, we're going to go through that. I haven't played new music on the show for a few weeks, so I need to do that as well. So we're going to switch over to what I was digging when I was 21, basically. 21, yeah, that whole year. So 21 years old, without a plan. Oh, look, I have an English major. What are you going to do? I'll talk about that a little bit, too, as I continue to exercise demons this morning with a beautiful rain falling in Richmond, and I really appreciate y'all listening to this. Okay, so let's go ahead. I'm talking so much. Let's go ahead and start off with this great pop song. I think everything I picked out, I think there's 178, all 79s and 178, I'm pretty sure. Pretty weird. And, you know, I picked all the stuff out without even looking at anything. You know, it just was from total memory. So let's go ahead and make this happen here. Okay, this is Graham Park and the Rumor from 1979. Squeezing Out Sparks was the name of the album. Let me mosey on over here, and hopefully I'll press the right button again. Thank you once again for tuning in to 97.3 FM WRIR.

Hello, hello, there we go. Hello, how are you? It's Gene of the British Breakfast, and Gene, a.k.a. Larry, a.k.a. Moop of Alley-Oops and Oldie Oldies. That was a mouthful. Ooh, okay, and we're just having fun here. I'm exercising demons today on the show, no question about that. And going back, this is Gene's room in college, 1979, 1980, and hanging around with friends and just smiling and laughing and not a care in the world until you hear the next set. And then yours truly realizes this can't go on forever. It really stunk, man, because, you know, my dad said, you know, I will pay for your education, but you have to have a solid B average. I was like, okay, good enough. I go down there with the freedom from here, from Richmond down to Winter Park, Florida. And, you know, my first semester was B's and C's. And I was like, uh-oh. but by this time, man, I had almost all A's and a B or two. I was cooking and cranking and doing my thing, and everything was happening. It was great. And, yeah, then it was time to graduate. But we'll talk about that in a minute here. And I have a visitor coming in, and Ira is here. Oh, my goodness. All right, you just heard Nick Lowe and Cruel to Be Kind from Labor of Lust, which came out in 1979. And it's just, it's so amazing, you know, how things have changed so much, yet things are exactly the same. You know, people don't change, I don't think, when they grow older as far as their thinking is concerned. The soul is still there, the mind, well, part of it anyway, is still there too. So, yeah, the song is still so relevant today as it was back then, and they're very, very similar activities that were going on at that time that went, as have been going on recently. Prior to that, Elvis Costello and the Attractions, Busy Bodies from the mega album Armed Forces. All of this is 1979, by the way. Joe Jackson, It's Different for Girls from I'm the Man, 1979. Again, worst concert I ever went to. Down in Orlando, Florida, Joe Jackson comes out. He's playing. The crowd's going, yeah, you know, rock and roll, whatever. Joe's like, oh, you know, I'm recording this album, so I wish everybody would, you know, just please stay quiet. And the people were like, can't get lost, buddy. It's a rock concert. We play megabucks to watch you. Joe Jackson gets up from his piano and walks away after 15 minutes. Still like you, Joe, but that was not good. Not good. Elvis Costello and the Attractions, again from Armed Forces, Moods for Modern. Joe Jackson releasing two albums in 1979, so you can imagine how influential he was my senior year in college. And Is She Really Going Out with him from Look Sharp. And we started off the set with a classic pop song from Graham Parker and the Rumor and Local Girls, Squeezing Out Parks, Squeezing Out Sparks, all from 1979. Alrighty, guys, so looks like we've got another half an hour to go. That's cool. This set's going to change. Now, it's the same time frame, give or take a few months. I would put the first one the first semester and the second one here on the second semester. All right? Because all of a sudden, like I said, I realize here I am armed with my English major, and I have no idea at all what I'm going to do. None. Zero. Trying to figure out what was going on. I wasn't going about it, I would say, in a healthy way. But still trying to figure out what was happening. So this first guy, who just my daughter and her husband just saw him in Philadelphia in concert. Oh, thank you so much for listening to Dad's music. Yeah, said it was just unbelievable, blew him away. And this guy's about my age, too, and it's always very cool here. So anyway, I'm talking about Gary Numan. All right, now, everybody probably knows him from Here in My Car, I Stay Safe, It's All, blah, blah, blah, blah. But this album, The Pleasure Principle, which came out in 1979, was chock full of just intense music. This album I will call, and like I said, you know, I'm old and I don't care anymore. It's called The Pleasure Principle. I also call it the Quaalude album. There was this guy in my fraternity who came to college in the second semester with, I think, about 5,000 hits of Quaaludes, which were downers, and because they were everybody was trying to get rid of them, was getting ready to go illegal, and unavailable forever and ever, amen. So yeah, everybody wanted to take a last shot, and believe me, everybody did. It was a really, really crazy time. Crazy fun, that is. I ain't got no regrets, and like I said, not yet. They came later. So let's go ahead and play some Gary Numan and float off on a cloud, and I'm going to visit with my friend Ira, who has just come into the studio. So let me just mosey on over here and press the right button and start the next set. Thank you so much for listening to 97.3 FM.

Hello, everybody. Yes, indeed. Definitely exercise demon. So here I am in 1980, getting ready to graduate my degree in English without a clue, knowing that probably I'll have to work for the clampdown. And quite frankly, I've pretty much avoided that all these years. But if it was a clampdown, it was a clampdown that I could find acceptable. So that's what I've done so far in my life. And I would like to thank my family and my wife for allowing me to be myself all these years. It is very, very much appreciated. Thank you. I don't say that enough to you. Thank you so much. The Clash, Clampdown from London Calling, 1979. XTC, Millions, Drums and Wires, 1979. All these are 79, my senior year in college. Gary Numan, Metal from The Pleasure Principle, 1979. Also known as The Quaalude Album. Prior to that, The Clash and the Guns of Brixton from London Calling, and Gary Numan and Films, all from 79. So there you have it. That was a fun set. That was my set of, hey, things are still a lot of fun, but I don't know what the hell I'm doing. And I better come up with a plan to do something. And I'm still trying to figure that plan out here in 2026, and I think I have. And I'm waiting to get things started. To start up a whole new life, which is wonderful, you know, at the age, you know, well, I'll be 68 in July. So it's good to be still be active and be a part of things, you know. So, and once again, my gratitude towards WRRIR is never ending. That's been going on now for 23 years, ever since we were an internet radio station in the basement of what is now the Camel. At that time, it was an unfinished basement, and there was no business there. So time has gone by very, very quickly. Okay, it's 10:56, so yeah, I got time for one song. Which one do I want to play here? Yeah, I think that'll be cool. While we make the transition to Moop, Alley-Oops and Oldie Oldies, and we have a lot of very interesting stories and a lot of very interesting songs, ranging from 1950 to 1975, AM pop radio, pop R&B and country radio in the city of Richmond, which include the stations WANT, WLEE, GO 16, WKIE, WEET, were all stations that people were listening to back in the 50s and 60s here in Richmond. Alrighty. Yeah, let's end up with a squeeze song. So here we are. I've graduated. And, you know, I'm familiar with this because, you know, my friend Al, if you're listening, I know you're digging this show, man. My friend Al from Chicago. Brought this album in. You know, the first thing I heard from them was something Al played for me, which was Cool for Cats off of that EP that came out. So he also had Argy Bargy, but I didn't buy that until I moved to Nashville, Tennessee, for a very, very brief period of time. And I bought this album. So this album is like, the song is kind of like post college by only weeks and months. And it kind of defines where I was, which was really nowhere at the time. So I'm going to let the song play out. I'll probably bleed into the next show, which doesn't matter because I'm doing the next show, and it'll give me time to prepare. And I might even let another one play out too. We'll see what happens. Okay, thank you so much, guys. I'll see you back. I got to change faces, and Moop is on his way in. I also have a visitor who will add a few words here when we get into the other show. Ira is here. And it is a great to have her visiting the studio and getting her more involved in WRIR again. And it's wonderful to have her here. So here we go. Oh, there you go. There you are. So let's do some squeeze. Let me play the song and make the conversion. Excuse me, please. Thank you. Go on over here.

0: Yes, indeed, making the conversion from one show to another. Let me go ahead and turn that on. There we go. All right, there's a second mic on there if you want to add anything while we're doing this. All right, I don't even know whether you've heard this show or not, but anyway, this is Ali Oops.
1: I love this show.
0: Oh, cool. There you go. We get a good listenership on this show. I think you guys really, really like this, and it is so much fun to put together. These are records that belong to me now. Some are mine, but I would say probably about 90% of these 45s belong to my Uncle Larry. Uncle Larry is my namesake. I was adopted, and before I was adopted and became Gene, after about 5.5 months of my life, my name was Larry, named after my uncle, which made it much easier to find my birth family. And it is a long story, but we share some things in common that were extremely weird. Because I didn't meet them until 1993 when I was 34 years old. And the one thing that we shared most in common was music. His record collection was huge. He was kind of a savant. In other words, if you asked him, what is the fourth cut on the second side of Elvis Presley's first album, he could tell you what the song was and how long it was. It was crazy. So anyway, we lost him at the age of 59 back in 2003. And when he did, I inherited the majority of his collection. And which I have had fun playing with, including inventing a whole new show really devoted to Uncle Larry, to Moop, who's kind of like our guardian caveman. I guess probably that's the best thing to how to identify Moop, who disappeared for a few months. He essentially joined the French Foreign Legion. And since he's a time-traveling caveman, he went back to the Crimean War and fought in the trenches, which is okay because, you know, he's basically invincible and will live through eternity, so I knew he was going to be okay. But he is back. Everybody's going, what is he talking about? Does it matter? Does it really matter? So, you know, this goes a little bit quicker. These songs are mostly, I'm looking at it, 2 minutes, 2 minutes, 3 minutes, 2 minutes. They're much shorter. They were much shorter back then. We're going to play some deep cuts. We're going to play some sing-alongs, probably stuff that you've never heard before. You know, I've had people tell me, oh my God, some of this stuff reminds me of what my grandparents used to play. Yours truly, born in 1958, remembers a lot of this stuff. So, and also, you know, was listening to the same stations right here in Richmond that Uncle Larry was. And Roscoe, my grandfather, and I have stories about him, about some stuff I've discovered recently. But I gotta be very careful, and I'll talk about that too. So let's get things started. I'm gonna mosey on over here. The first song is by the Coasters. You know this band, right? This goes back to 1959. This was their first hit. Enjoy. Ali Oops and Oldie Oldies on 97.3 FM.

Anyway, hi everybody. I was just chatting up with Ira. Ira, the first assistant music director at WRIR way back in the day, 2025-ish. Not 2005-ish. When she was at the ripe old age of 16. And the second co-host of the British Breakfast, who was in here for the first show here at WRIR, which we did upstairs and did swimmingly during that show. That was a very, very exciting time, and came in and helped on the fund drive as well a few weeks ago, which I'll talk about in just a minute. And back here today to keep me company on a Memorial Day weekend. Looks like it stopped raining, at least it has down here. Well, maybe a little drizzle, it looks like. It's great. At the station, I can give a weather forecast by just looking outside because the window in front of me is huge. People have been stopping a lot this morning and looking at our sign and our t-shirt, too, and kind of taking it in, and it does look like it is raining, just a little drizzle. Anyway, six song sets. Jonathan King there, English, by the way. Everyone's, you could tell, couldn't you? Everyone's Gone to the Moon from 1966. Jonathan King is another one of those weird English pervs that's gotten in trouble, like John Peel. And who's the other guy? Gary Glitter. Slime Balls, straight up. But put out a pretty song in 1966. Before that, a deep cut, which actually did chart, The Box Tops and Choo Choo Train from 67. Probably their biggest song is called The Letter. A lot of people don't know this, is that the singer for The Box Tops was none other than Alex Chilton, who also went on and formed a big star, which are a cult favorite of many, many people and many DJs here for sure. Then we did the instrumentals. Larry loved them. There's so much in the collection, especially albums, like maybe 30 or 40 Ventures albums. Dwayne Eddy, if you know who that is. He just loves the instrumentals, and this one too. And actually, we both had this 45. Cliff Nobles and Company, The Horse, from 67. This is one of mine here. Actually, it was his 45. I have the album Uncle Charlie and His Dog Teddy. Nitty Gritty Dirt Band with Mr. Bojangles from 1970. Of course, a local reference there. Mr. Bojangles was from Richmond, and Nitty Gritty Dirt Band sang about him. And of course, you know the Shirley Temple connection there as well. Before that, and this is where things get really weird, Stan Getz and Charlie Bird and the song Desafinado. From Jazz Samba, which came out in 1962. I find it highly unlikely that was Larry's record. I'll talk about that a little bit later. Another music lover in our family was my grandfather, my birth grandfather on my mother's side. Yes, yeah, Margaret's husband. His name was Roscoe. He was a World War II veteran. Unfortunately, he died at the age of 47. So as you can see, you know, there's a pattern of men here in my family that die soon, and I thought maybe I was the oldest, but in doing some of my research, I found out that my great-great-grandfather lived to be 86. So there is still hope for me if I can just continue to keep myself together over the years here. So anyway, some rare jazz on this particular show. And we started off the set with a big-time number one hit by the Coasters called Searchin' from 1959. What a way to start the career. And then they went on and did a bunch of stuff, formed two or three different bands with different members, et cetera, all that happened too. Okay, so once again, these are records from my collection and Uncle Larry's collection. Uncle Larry was very, very much doing the same thing right down here in the fan that I was doing right across the river off of Cherokee Road, which was sitting in my room alone listening to records. That's what we did. And now that I've been able to piece together some of the history of the family, which they are very hesitant to discuss, because you have to realize this was 1958, so you can imagine how traumatic it was at the house for my mother and for her family here, because she was 16. Not unheard of now, back then also, but very, very secretive, very secretive, which is why I was allowed to live with her the first 5.5 months of my life at the Evangeline Booth Home and Hospital right up the street, Salvation Army, at 3rd and Dill, I believe, in the north side. Later became Crawley's Rest Home while they were trying to make a decision as to whether the house was stable enough for me to move in. And unfortunately, due to some mental health issues and substance abuse, that was not the case. But my grandfather, who has his own interesting story, was very, very much into music as well. I come by it naturally. I know what y'all are thinking. Okay, not the mental health part.
Maybe the other part, though. No question about that. This song, and this is, I'm going to really dig into your memories here and see if y'all can catch this one. I remember two locations of a place called Mr. Swiss. Mr. Swiss was like a Hardee's, you know, it was a drive-in. It was a hamburger joint, okay? It had its own theme or whatever. And I remember because we used to have this farm. My dad bought a rundown farm. He has no agrarian ability whatsoever. In Montpelier, Virginia. And on the way to Montpelier, we go down Route 33. And in the middle of nowhere was this Mr. Swiss where we'd go in and eat hamburgers. It was great. You know, we're talking 1962. So I remember this as clear as day. So even back then, even younger than that, my parents would give me nickels to play the jukebox and pinball machines. They had a jukebox in there, and this song had become popular on a show here that broadcast in Richmond called Sailor Bob. And a lot of you guys know what I'm talking about, Sailor Bob and Gilly Gull. Sailor Bob was actually a weatherman for one of the local television stations outlets. And he was also an artist at the same time. He was fascinating to watch. And I think it came on, in the afternoon. And it was Captain Kangaroo in the morning, right? So I played the song. It's quite country. It's just, to this day, it just brings back wonderful memories. And I remember the illustrations that he would draw. And he could put animation into it and stuff. It was just a very, very cool thing. So I'm going to mosey back on over here. We're going to do another six-song set. Let me go ahead and mention this here, too, before I get started. I do want to thank you guys, man. I can't believe we did it. I can't believe it's not butter. WRIR exists because our community believes in it. And you proved that once again during our 2026 spring fund drive. Thanks to your generosity, we surpassed our goal with a total of over $51,700. Add $81 to that. That's a personal joke. $51,700. 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And from the bottom of my heart, I second that emotion. Thank you so much. So without further ado, let's put on Claude King and see if some of you guys know this song. This is going to be fun. So let me mosey on over here and press the right buttons. 97.3 FM.

Yes, hello there. Yeah, I'm talking without my headphones. I hope I sound okay. How is everybody today? It looks like it's cleared up a little bit outside. Let me see. The only way I can tell is to see if people's windshield wipers are on. Okay. Six song set here on Alley-Oop's No Deldies. Moop has returned. He felt it was safe enough to come back now and that it was time to, you know, he told me here during one of the breaks, it was like, you know, I was going to lose the nickname Moop and change it to Mope. But I think, you know, Moop is more appropriate now, and it's good to be here and back with you doing a radio show with you and Larry. And Moop, it's good to have you back as well. Okay, some favorite stuff on that. Peggy Scott and JoJo Benson. The Ventures. There we go, it's behind one. The Ventures, was that last one, Lolita Yaya from Going to the Ventures Dance Party, 1962 on that. Yes, indeed, as I had mentioned, Uncle Larry was way into the Ventures and instrumental, although we did have a little singing on that one. But boy, what a great period piece, huh? It really takes me back to when I was four. And hopefully it takes you back to perhaps a different reality when things may not have been so cool because it was the Cold War was about that time, right? You know, but they certainly did act like everything was cool. Of course, you didn't have news coming at you every second from every different direction. So sometimes ignorance is bliss, right? So that's how it was handled, I believe. Peggy Scott and JoJo Benson before that and Soul Shake from Lover's Holiday, 1969. This one I remember specifically from two things. Linda Scott and I've Told Every Little Star from 1961. My next-door neighbors, the Clausens, the father owned or was the manager for the JCPenney in Welland Lawn. Ricky, my best friend, died at the age of about 21 from a brain aneurysm. Very close friend, but he had four older sisters. Two of them, in particular, Etta and Kathy, would sit me down in the basement of their house with their 45s and stack them, and we would sit on the floor and like play a board game like Operation or something and listen to these 45s, and I did that. I think that's where I got a little bit of my effeminate, you know, qualities in me, you know, because I've always enjoyed the company of females as opposed to males. I've always trusted them more, and what can I say? That's just how it was. So anyway, Linda Scott from there and also from the movie Mulholland Drive, the David Lynch movie, which I think I will probably watch with my wife in the next couple of days. We talked about it yesterday or the day before a little bit. Before that, Jack Scott, I Never Felt Like This, from the album Presenting Jack Scott, that magic year of 1958, where Uncle Larry was buying bunches and bunches of records, I would imagine, to deal with the issue of his older sister being pregnant and what the atmosphere must have been like in the home, drove him, I think, to his room to use it as an escape, as yours truly did as well, which is a very, very odd thing when you think about it. Jack Scott is Canadian. My favorite song by him, I guess, is Baby Bye Bye. Cry, Cry, Cry, you know, some really, really good stuff. Resurgence in my love for Jack Scott when I started the show, there's no question. Before that, Curtis Lee, this came out in 1959, and my parents must have bought this for me because this was my record. I know because I tore part of the label off. Under the Moon of Love was the name of that song from 59, and we started off with Claude King and Wolverton Model. Wolverton Mountain. This gets to the point in the show where I've been talking for 3 hours and I'm like, blah, blah, blah, blah, blah. But we got a little ways to go and a lot of music to play. The next one is, this is all over the place. This guy's name is Leapy Lee. I found out that Leapy Lee was actually British. I never knew that. I've never paid him on the other show, which is entitled British Breakfast. Comes on at 9 o'clock before the show. Shameless plug on that. But he had a hit called Little Arrows, so we'll start off with that. And, we're going to hear some Tab Hunter. You can go ahead and throw him in the same category as Fabian, but I'll talk about that to you here in a second as well. So once again, I do have Ira visiting. We're catching up and talking. Yeah, there she is, talking between songs. I'm talking to her about doing more shows here with me, and I'm going to twist her arm a little bit, and, you know, maybe if we arm wrestle, you know, I'll probably lose. And but, you know, hopefully we'll get her in the studio here more often. It's always a pleasure to have her here, having been here since the very beginning
assistant music director under the Tiny DJ, which was the last paid position here at WRIR. I bet you some of you new volunteers didn't know that there was a paid position at one time, and that was the Tiny DJ, who was the music director. I know what y'all are thinking, right? Okay. Yeah, think about it. Seriously. Okay. All right, let's mosey on over here, do another fun six-song set, and having some real fun today, and enjoying the cloudy weather outside, and the wind blowing my favorite tree, which is right in front of me right now. All right, you can tune in if you're in the car. You can switch over to WRIR.org if you get out of distance. Of course, here in the city, you're going to come in loud and clear. I'm starting to hear it a lot better further west these days as well. And from the reports that I'm getting today, everything in every way, shape, and form is coming in loud and clear, which is one reason why yours truly is feeling upbeat and also to have good company in the studio today. So, Leapy Lee, 97.3.

0: Hello, everybody. How are you? It's Gene here of the British Breakfast. Gene of Elliot's Oldie Oldies, along with Moop and Larry, we're all here, and Ira. So that it's, if it's the old studio and there were four of us, we'd all be bumping into each other. But now there's plenty of space, especially since two of the people are imaginary. So we're doing pretty good here. That was a fun, silly set, don't you think, guys? George Baker selection, Paloma Blanca from 1975. We've stretched the show to 1976 before, so that's coming in right at the very end there. Before that, yes, Greg Allman and Midnight Rider from actually the album Lay Back 1973 on that. Oh, I love the Allman Brothers so much. The Arbors before that with their version of the Box Tops' The Letter, who we played earlier in the show, from 1969. And then an actor, put him in the same vein as Fabian, you know, good-looking guy for the time, for the ages, 1957. Not real talented when it comes to recording, but he had his share of hits, just like Fabian did. I do have some Fabian. I would imagine he's going to come up here pretty soon. But the name of the song was 99 Ways, and we started off the set with a British sort of dancey song by Leapy Lee called Little Arrows, where he goes into that high-pitched, almost yodel sound that was popular with some of the dancing, especially in Germany at the time, in 1967 for that one. Okay, I forgot to mention the time, so let's pretend that it's 12:03, although it's actually 12:08. You're tuned into WRIR LP 97.3 FM, Richmond Community Radio. My name is Gene, and to my right behind me is Ira. And Ira is going to talk so that I can prove to you that Ira is here, because I know I've made up two imaginary people already, and you need to know the person is real. All right, Ira, let them know that you're real, please. I appreciate that.
1: I'm not real.
0: Oh, no.
1: I'm imaginary. Oh, my God. This is all our imagination.
0: I wish other things
1: too.
0: Were. Yes, we do.
1: Okay. But you know what is real?
0: What about them?
1: The Richmond Reproductive Freedom Project.
0: I'm not supposed to talk while you read these. You see, I know the old rules on this, okay, guys? You know, do not interrupt anything when you do a PSA or a promo.
1: You can interrupt me anytime, because remember,
0: you.
1: I'm not real.
0: Oh, all right.
1: So, the Richmond Reproductive Freedom Project is a volunteer-based organization which has been providing practical and financial support for abortion services in Virginia since 2004. They seek to make these vital healthcare services accessible to all people, regardless of their financial status. If you are in need of services, you can call 888-847-1593. That's 888-847-1593. For more details, including ways you can help out, you can visit rrfp.net to find out how you can get involved.
0: Excellent, Ira. Thank you so much. It's great to have you here in the studio. We had such a wonderful time back in the day. What years were it? Like 2007?
1: 1950-something?
0: 1950.
1: Let's see. I think I started at WRIR in 2004 or 5.
0: Right. That makes sense.
1: Yeah.
0: And then Jess did the show for until 2006 or 7.
1: Okay.
0: And then so you came in, and it was actually...
1: Well, I graduated from high school in 2007.
0: Okay, cool. And that's when you split.
1: Yeah.
0: And went to California.
1: Went to California,
0: yes.
1: And I'm right back here.
0: Right? Boy, that's skipping a few years right there.
1: I moved to California.
0: Nothing has happened at all between those times.
1: I moved to California twice and right. Kept coming back to Richmond. So.
0: Right.
1: WRIR is a really good place to come back to, is it not?
0: It is. You know, and back then, you know, we also had activities that were unusual during the show. She usually brought her rabbit. What was the rabbit's name?
1: Hans. He lived to be 14.
0: Oh, my God. Hans was outstanding. So many shows were done with Hans somewhere on the floor doing something with many, many balloons all over the studio. You had to think about balloons.
1: We did fill a couple times the studio with balloons.
0: Yeah.
1: Just because.
0: So you got to remember at the time she was only 16 or 17 and I was like, what, 83?
1: Something like that.
0: Yeah. So anyway. But good times on that for sure. Good memories. Also knew Jess. We're friends of Jess too, who lives in Edinburgh, Scotland as well. So anyway, this is a cool set too. I mean, they're all fun on this show. They really are just fun, because I know some of you guys have never heard some of the stuff, and you know, all my friends in assisted living are, you know, doing their best to get out of their wheelchairs to dance. And unfortunately, a couple have fallen, and we've lost a couple more since the last show. But that's okay, guys. All right, this song right here was covered by Jim Dandy and Black Oak Arkansas. That's the version that I knew best, because that came out during my ridiculously crazy, drunk teenage, adolescent, crazy Black Oak Arkansas years. It was on a later album, wasn't on that first album. That first album was so cool. Keep the Faith, also a great album by Black Oak Arkansas, so probably be digging some Black Oak out for some show. But the original version was done by Laverne Baker, and I never knew that. I mean, you know, when you're 12 or 13, you're not going, oh my goodness, you know, I'm going to think about the history of rock and roll and look it up and see. First of all, to look it up, you would have had to have gone to the library. And then you would have had to go through the card catalog, and then they may have had some information about her or may not, because there were no computers or anything like that to look it up with, and then have to go to another library. So it takes about 10, or sometimes for you younger people, 5 seconds, might take 5 days back then. So it's a crazy thought. But of course, we all know, not all of us, but some of us know that the original version was done by Laverne Baker. That was Jim Dandy, of course, is the name of the song that came out in 1957. So let's go ahead and dig into another 6-song set. We still have some fun time to play until we have a show at 1 o'clock. I am not sure. I need to look and see if anybody's told me on the phone what is happening at 1 o'clock as far as the next show is concerned and what the topic is. That call show is called Cause and Effect. It's covered by End of the Century, which is a show that covers 1976 to 1999. That's also a fun show. That show took the place of Songs from the Big Hair, which was another show that I used to be in rotation for at one time. Now it was expanded. So late 20th century, this has become a mid-century show right here. And then River City Limits, I believe, has kept the same 5 to 7 since 2005. So we have a potpourri of people coming in, mostly local, connected to the local music scene, of which many, many volunteers and DJs here are. I'm not. The best thing I can play is a record player, and that's about it. But Jay Tubb, one of our newer volunteers, comes in. A lot of you guys know Jay from his connection to local groups and his brother. And that sort of thing. So we are a community radio station. We keep it in the community. This show is based on AM radio stations such as WKIE, WEET, WANT, Go 16, and WLEE, which were popular stations back in the 60s to the early and mid-70s. Always a shout-out to some of the old DJs, Shane from WLEE, Harvey Hudson from WLEE, Kirby Carmichael from WANT. Who else can my brain come up with? Doug Stell, who used to be a DJ out here, who died a couple of years ago, unfortunately, and used to suffer the show quite often, was also a volunteer at WGOE. So just some of the history of that. So anyway, let's go ahead and get things kicked in. We got Laverne Baker happening here. You're going to hit the button for me? Iris got it. 97.3.

0: All right. Hey, you know, I've got to get Elvis in. I hadn't played a lot of Elvis lately. Got away from it. The reason being, oh, by the way, I'm Gene. This is Ali Oops and Oldie Oldies. I'm here with myself, Larry, Moop, and Ira. So crowded place, and we're having a very, very good time today on a Memorial Day weekend. Really, really up and feeling very good. And it's been a lot of fun doing this show for you today. My Uncle Larry was very, very heavily into Elvis. Very heavily. He has everything you could ever imagine by him. Singles, EPs, just beautiful stuff. And him and, you know, Elvis, now, you know, I'm thinking about the collection. I've talked about the Ventures, but by far this was his hero. And understandably so, because, you know, some of y'all know the history of Elvis in Richmond at the Richmond Mosque and his connect to a local lady there for a minute and some of his goings on and doings early in his career before he went into the Army. But, yeah, that was from 1958, once again, the year I was born, and I talked about it earlier in the show. I think Larry leaned heavily on Elvis to get him through what was a very tumultuous time in a house right up the road here in the Fan, where yours truly was conceived. I have way too much information for an adult adoptee, quite frankly. James, if you're listening, I'm sorry. I'm trying to keep it PG-13. James is my full brother. We have the same mother and father. He lives in North Chesterfield. I have another half-brother guy who's around here somewhere. I haven't seen him for a while, but I believe he's still alive. But anyway, it was on an album called 50 Million Elvis Fans Can't Be Wrong, Elvis Gold Records, Volume 2, of course. Most Elvis songs were probably released on 20 different records anyway, because they sold so well. But, you know, it's not popular as far as records selling anymore, which is interesting. You know, people, when I was in the record business and selling used record, would come in with all these Elvis records, and I'd be like, unless it's like the first or second Christmas album or the first album and maybe one or two, not worth a whole much, because so many were made, and I think they're all in Uncle Larry's collection. Before that, Don Gardner and Dee Dee Ford, I Need Your Lovin'. We had a little hiccup there. I'm not quite sure what I did. I was chatting away. As far as I know, I could have bumped the computer with my head and not know it. I Need Your Lovin', from 1962. Dug into some more doo-wop. He wasn't heavily into that, but I'm finding now that I'm using my fingers to do the walking through the catalog that I have, that I've marked every record that I have between the years of 1950 and 1975, at least 95% of them, that there was more doo-wop, that I just haven't gotten into the physical boxes of it in a long time. The G Clefs and Cause Your Mind from 1965, so by that time, you know, doo-wop was pretty much going out, and the Beatles and the British Invasion had taken over. Motown is hanging in there. Fontella Bass before that, and Rescue Me, that has been used in a quadrillion movies over the years, 1965. Fats Domino, who I'm feeling a newer, truer love for. I loved him when I was very young, and then I was like, I'm not sure whether I like his stuff so much, but I've listened to a lot more since digging into Larry's collection. I'm in Love Again from Fat Domino Swings, 1957, and we started off that set with Laverne Baker and the original version of Jim Dandy, originally covered by Black Oak Arkansas, from 1957. Alrighty, so we're going to do a daughter-father song back-to-back here, and then just some fun stuff, 1, 2, 3, 4, 5. The last song of the set, hopefully I will have time to do that. I love it so much, I may skip to it. We'll see what happens. But this probably will be the last time I talk today. I will be back next week with the British Breakfast. I am deciding as to whether I want to do an 80s show or really delve into some of the newer music again. I'm probably going to go a little bit newer music with a touch of old here and there like I usually do. And then, you know, save the oldie shows for the shows that I do with Ali Oop, and I do the four-hour shows and, you know, use that formula for a while. I change the formula as you please. This is a community radio station. Us DJ folks, you know, make the changes as we see fit and play what we think that you will like and that we love to share with you. The only thing I can compare it to is sitting in my room, my college dorm room with my friends, you know, just BSing, having a good time, laughing and listening to records, kind of like today with Ira visiting today. It's been a very pleasant day here today. Ira, it was great to have your company today.
1: Great to be here. Thanks for listening, guys.
0: There you go. And we're going to see a lot more of her as well.
1: Aww.
0: Okay. Yeah, you're going to be in here again for sure. So looking forward to that, too. So how about some Nancy Sinatra? You know, these boots were made for walking. Not that. We're not going to play that. This is coming off her album called Boots from 1965. And then, you know, she had this dad named Frank. You might have heard of him. You know, yeah, like Frank Sinatra. Back in the day, he had a few hits, too. As a matter of fact, my adoptive parents told me about going up to New York City, the Big Apple, and seeing him live in the mid-50s, which I bet you was pretty cool for sure. So I was closer to the button than I am, so I'm going to have her press a button. Nancy Sinatra, 97.3.

0: All right. Thank you, Gene. And it's funny. I told you, Gene, and I'll tell you again, since we're up here together, that, you know, my wife's family was the Noldies, of which your show grabs its name. I have Noldy stuff all over my house and office. I mean, it's Helen's mom especially, but also her cousin who recently passed, and we ended up with a lot of his stuff. We just have all sorts of cool Noldy stuff.
1: That is unbelievable. Yeah. Well, if you can take some pictures, and I can kind of utilize it for some time.
0: I can take some pictures and stuff. Yeah, we got a lot of great pictures. And then, you know, because this town loves to document its history, we've got a lot of great Dementi and Sons pictures, from back in the day, like up in Churchill. And my favorite is there's a shot of a horse and buggy, a Noldy's horse and buggy delivery vehicle, and it's face-to-face with the newfangled Ford. So they were making the transition from horse and buggy to gas-powered vehicles.
1: Let's put that collection to big use, and I'll combine it with my Uncle Larry's collection. I'll be
0: glad to show you some pictures.
1: Beautiful. Thank you, Scott.
0: Anyway, thank you, Gene. And it's 1 o'clock, and it's time for Cause and Effect with your special guest host, the Haberdasher, on WIRLP 97.3 FM Richmond. And I'm going to play a couple tracks and get back and tell you what the cause and effect is all about today.

All right, Haberdasher here, and I say this every time I have an opportunity to host Cause and Effect, that I think it's one of the most stellar shows on WRIR, and I love being part of the mix of people that will volunteer to do it every now and then. And so the theme of my Cause and Effect, we're giving the Cause and Effect treatment today to Terry Allen. And I don't know how you could sum up Terry Allen, because he's a very complicated man that's 80-some years old. He's done a lot of different things, but he's a musician, an artist, a playwright, a performance artist, a writer, and all jumbled up together. And the influence we talk about today not only influences music, but all the rest of his art as well. And he's just a very interesting character. And how I landed on doing this show today is I'm almost finished with a very thick authorized biography called Truckload of Art, which is also the name of one of his songs. And it's also sort of, the song itself is autobiographical because he is, of course, is an artist. But really how I got, you know, motivated to do this show is I've been listening to a lot of Terry Allen before I even started his biography, because so this goes back almost a year ago. I get a text from my son Malcolm, and they're always fun, and he says, "Hey, do you know who Terry Allen is?" And I text him back. I said, "Yeah, I know who Terry Allen is. I know his music, and probably his most famous thing that I know is that Robert Earl Keen," which is how I found out about Terry Allen. Robert Earl Keen, who I was a huge fan of 30-some years ago, recorded his Amarillo Highway. And so I said that to Malcolm. And then Malcolm texts back, and he says, "Yeah, Pierce went to see Terry Allen last night in a small club here in Brooklyn or in New York somewhere. And he sat next to David Byrne at the show." And I'm like, holy cow. And it was like a real small club. And his friend Pierce sat right next to David Byrne. I thought that was kind of cool. And it just started to get me thinking about listening to Terry Allen again, which I did. And I had several years ago, I think before COVID at this point, the station got, I guess, probably digitally, they re-released a lot of Terry Allen's original albums. Maybe they remastered them, I don't know. And the station got them, and I had downloaded them. So I'd listened to them. Before COVID, I had gotten on a Terry Allen kick, and then I got on a Terry Allen kick after Malcolm's story about Pierce seeing him in New York City. And then this summer, when we were in Tulsa, we were at a club. I think it was, I'll have to call Helen or text Helen for the name of the club, but Mercury Lounge, maybe. I know there's one in New York, too, but I think it was the Mercury Lounge. It was sort of a dive bar with live music in Tulsa, and we went one night when we were in Tulsa, we went out to see some live music. And

And then I'm reading his book. So all those things together, when John put out an email, does anybody want to do a cause and effect? I raised my hand and said, yes, I'll do Truckload of Art. He emails me back and say, is it about Terry Allen? I looked up Truckload of Art. And I said, yeah, it's going to be about Terry Allen. So anyway, here we are. We're going to start with influences, right? Because that's how it works, like the cause, like where, how did Terry get where he is? And so his parents and family were a huge influence on him. His mother was very beautiful, but she was also troubled, had some mental illness, alcoholism. Apparently, she was a very talented barrel house piano player. And we're going to actually hear 40 seconds, a tidbit that somehow Terry got a hold of that's on his new record. His father was a local celebrity of some sort. They were from Lubbock, Texas, of course, from the Panhandle, and he grew up in Lubbock. His dad was sort of a local celebrity. He'd played minor league ball, but he was also an entrepreneur, an impresario. He promoted music, wrestling, and through that avenue, Terry was exposed to lots and lots of different people and music. So in that first set, we heard a song from Juarez, his first album, probably his most famous. It's a very, very influential recording. We heard The Radio in Real Life. And we followed it up with a gentleman named Cowboy Copas and with his song Signed, Sealed, and Delivered. And that's the first song that Terry ever played live or sang live. I think he was like 4 or 5 years old, and his dad had him sing before one of the shows that he was promoting at one of his many clubs that he promoted music at in the Lubbock area. And then that last song was from his family's brand new record. They call themselves the Bloodsucking Maniacs. We heard Bloodlines, and he's got his sons, his wife, Joe Harvey Allen, and I think his grandchildren are even on that album. And so those were just the openers. But now we're going to kind of go to the influence set. We're going to start it off with those, like, it's actually a minute and a half of Pauline Allen, his mom's piano playing. She was a barrel house piano player. And then we're going to just go from there with the couple influence sets. And I'll be back talking to you after the first one of those. Thanks for tuning in today. It's always a pleasure to host Cause and Effect on WRIR LP 97.3 FM Richmond.

All right, that's the Highwaymen with their cover of Cotton Fields. Before that, we heard the Maddox Brothers and Rose, Gosh, I Miss You All the Time. The Delmore Brothers gave us Blues, Stay Away From Me. Urcel Hickey, who was sort of a Elvis Presley would-be, wannabe maybe, gave us Bluebirds Over the Mountain, and that, more than Elvis, according to Terry's biography, that Urcel Hickey track and Urcel Hickey's performance at one of his dad's clubs made quite an impression on him. Before that, Robert Shaw from a collection called the Ma Grinder Texas Barrel House Piano. They gave us the Clinton. And at the top of the set, also from that Bloodsucking Maniacs record, which is a family record of the Allen family, he had an old recording of Pauline Allen playing Barrel House Piano. And I guess he heard that all the time around the house. And if it wasn't his mother's playing, he'd hear other artists playing. So whether or not he heard the Clinton, I do not know. But Barrel House Piano was influential on him. So in addition to the country music that you might expect from that region, Texas Panhandle, they were also close, obviously, to south of the border. So Spanish-speaking songs and also a lot of African-American artists came through town and were booked by his father as well. So we're going to hear a few more influences before we get on to probably the biggest influence in his life, which was just where he's from and the time he was from there. And so after this set, we're going to hear a bunch of stuff from artists out of Lubbock. And it's almost crazy to think. It's sort of like the Memphis of the Texas Panhandle, all the artists that grew up and came from Lubbock. But let's start with this Lydia Mendoza, Tango Negro.

whiskey wrecked my life.

0: All right, we started that set off, like I said, at the top of the set with Lydia Mendoza with Tango Negro. Then we heard Lowell Fulson gave us Jukebox Shuffle. John Lee Hooker gave us Whiskey and Women. And we closed the set with Jimmy Reed. And early in the book, there was a really incredibly depressing story about Jimmy Reed. You know, Terry Allen was very young, very impressionable, and I guess he went backstage and Jimmy Reed was all strung out, and maybe his significant other was helping him get well. And I don't know, it's just a very, very depressing story about and depiction of what it was like to maybe be a traveling blues musician in those days. And the part of me is thinking, like, how cool would it be to live in a town, small town like Lubbock, and have some of those artists come through, like, kind of crazy, and seeing them in really small auditoriums for probably next to nothing, you know, and know what we pay for music now and, you know, the huge size of the places that they play. Anyway, next I want to talk about Lubbock, right? So Terry Allen is from Lubbock. He was a couple years at Monterey High, I think it was called Monterey High School. He was two or three years ahead of, I mean, this is almost unfathomable. He was two or three years ahead of Jimmie Dale Gilmore, Joe Ely, and Butch Hancock, who all had their own solo careers, but are also the legendary, more a legend than a band, the Flatlanders. He was several years, maybe eight, behind Buddy Holly. But the rest of the Crickets also, and the Crickets, he had other moving parts other than Buddy, including Sonny Curtis. It's just kind of crazy, like the artists that came out of Lubbock. And so it was very fertile, but was also, I think, you know, that living there was a huge influence on Terry. And so we're going to hear, we're going to start off with the Four Teens. They were a band from Lubbock with Terry Nolan, Larry Welburn. And this is from 1956. This is the Four Teens doing Hound Dog.
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You're listening to Cause and Effect on WRIRLP 97.3 FM Richmond. We're at the midway point of Chuckload of Art. Terry Allen getting the Cause and Effect treatment. We haven't heard a whole lot of Terry Allen, but that's sort of the challenge and the fun of doing the Cause and Effect, is that you don't just play the greatest hits of the artist. You try to tell his story through the works of others, and it can be a challenge, but also a heck of a lot of fun. Anyway, we started that set with, first of all, I apologize for that little, I don't play a lot of YouTube on my show or when I do a show, and I miss skipping that ad as fast as I could. Hopefully, you've forgotten all about it. Anyway, we heard the Four Teens, with their cover of Hound Dog, and they were from Lubbock. That was recorded in 1956. After that, we heard the Crickets with Don't You Know, and that was not a Crickets with Buddy Holly. It was the Crickets, the singer, sounds a lot like Buddy Holly, but he replaced Buddy Holly after Buddy Holly died in that plane crash, and then he died in one himself. Anyway, that was David Box on vocals, also from Lubbock, also a classmate, maybe a year or two ahead of Terry Allen in high school, and they played together. And early in the book, they tell some, the biographer's name is Brendan Greaves, by the way, and at Big Ears, he actually read excerpts from the book at one of the at the first Terry Allen set that I saw down there. And Brendan Greaves, anyway, look him up if you'd like. Anyway, so he tells some great stories. And Terry Allen was like a journaler, like he journaled a lot and kept a lot of stuff. So not tons of things. You know, some things were lost in some fires, but, you know, he's got some good source material. Anyway, that was David Box singing with the Crickets, who died just like Buddy Holly, the guy I replaced in a plane crash. It was a couple years ahead of Terry. They played in some bands together. Terry would play piano, and David Box was on guitar. Anyway, that was Don't You Know. After that was Buddy Holly and the Crickets with That'll Be the Day. And I never knew this, but it was funny. I watched The Searchers while I was reading Truckload of Art. And then in Truckload of Art, they reference That'll Be the Day. Comes from John Wayne in The Searchers. He's always saying, That'll Be the Day, in more of a John Wayne kind of accent. Then we heard Sonny Curtis, who also played with the Crickets, was part of the Crickets, but that was a solo. His version of I Fought the Law and the Law Won, and that's a song he wrote. I didn't know that. Of course, I'm partial to the Clash version. And then we heard the legendary Stardust Cowboy. If there was ever an outsider musician from Lubbock, that was he. And he was a couple years behind Terry. So he's sort of part of that whole Lubbock stew that I think influenced Terry. But not necessarily his music didn't necessarily influence Terry, but just the whole Lubbock scene. All right, so that brings us up to speed on what we've heard. Let me share a couple quick things with you, and then we'll get back to the music, because I got more than an hour of music to play and don't have but an hour to play it. WRIR exists because our community believes in it, and you proved that once again during our 2026 Spring Fun Drive. 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And I've been communicating with a woman that founded WOXX in Louisville. It all started with, I made a donation to that station after I interviewed Bonnie Prince Billy, Will Oldham. Anyway, and sort of created an online friendship with this person, and she sent me some swag from WOXX. And anyway, I told her that about our great fun drive, and she said, you guys should be very proud, and we are very proud. But I think more than proud, we're thankful, and thankful that we got the support of our listeners, and thankful that, you know, your support shows how important what we do down here is to you folks out there. So thank you. Got a couple PSAs again, then I'll get back to the music. 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
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To find out how you can get involved, visit bigbrobigsis.com. All right, now we're all caught up on everything. We can get back to the music, which is the fun part. Those are sort of, except for the legendary Stardust Cowboy, the three different Crickets tracks were all pre-Terry. And now we're going to play some of his folks that he both influenced and are contemporaries. And we're going to start with this great live cover of Joe Ely's Fingernails.

Butch Hancock, Fools Fall in Love, and a lot of people recognize that song because Joe Ely had he covered it and had hit's not the right word, but he had a popular version of that Butch Hancock song, but I love Butch's version. Before that, we heard the Flatlanders from More Legend Than a Band, One More Road. Before that, we heard a track called Boomtown Boogie from a play. This sort of speaks to Terry Allen's varied career. He wrote a play in the early 90s called Songs from Chippy about a Texas panhandle whore back at the turn of the century. And then he put it on and sang all the songs with all his friends, you know, Butch Hancock, Wayne Hancock, Jimmy Dale, Joe Ely, his wife, Joe Pierce. I mean, lots of people are on that record. We heard Boomtown Boogie, a track that I like a lot. Before that, we heard his wife from a collection, 36 Year Serenade, Time Again. And Joe Harvey Allen is on a lot of Terry's music as well. Before that, we heard a Jimmy Dale Gilmore solo from his record that was on None Such, I believe, and it was Midnight Train. The record was After a While. The top of the set, Joe Ely from Live Shots, that's Fingernails. And Butch Hancock and Jimmy Dale Gilmore also played at Big Ears, and they were talking about maybe next year. I think they've got a Joe Ely tribute plan for Hardly Strictly Bluegrass out in San Francisco, which I've been to once. It's a free festival, of course. From the East Coast, you got to get out to the West Coast, and it's crowded, but it was great. And I saw Jimmy Dale there with Dave Alvin 2 years ago when I was there. But anyway, a Joe Ely tribute would be kind of an awesome thing to see. And, you know, they're like brothers. And then interestingly, the second set that I saw of Terry Allen, I was like in the third row because you could move up close because it wasn't totally packed because there's so much music to choose from. But in the first row was Butch Hancock and Jimmy Dale and some other folks watching their friend Terry Allen's set. And then after the show, I got a picture with a friend that I thought was going to help me DJ the show, a new friend. He was my new best friend. I knew him. We had met before, but at Big Ears, we just kept running into each other and then seeing some same shows together. Anyway, hope to have Todd Larrabee up here sometime in the near future. He was a longtime DJ at WDCE, a University of Richmond graduate. Anyway, and if I get him up here, I'll post that picture on the blog that day of him and Jimmy Dale and Butch Hancock, which I took. All right, what's next? I have bad news to say. I don't know if this show is going to be recording so that I can put it out on my archive. I know if you're listening to the radio, you can hear it, but I also know it is not streaming for some reason, and the blog isn't catching up with itself. So I keep putting the tunes in, but they're not showing on the WRR website, which I think means there's no live stream. So I'm sorry to say that. Anyway, Terry and Joe Harvey Allen were friends before high school. They were close friends in high school, and then they became high school sweethearts. And they got married right after high school, and then they moved to California, to L.A., where Terry enrolled in art school because, first and foremost, at the time, he was an artist, and he was, you know, making some music for fun, but he was an artist, and he is an artist. Anyway, we're going to hear a single that he released while he was in California. It's not the first song he recorded, but it's and then these singles were all on a fire, but anyway, we're going to start with Gunna California. Terry Allen here, and I love this track.

track. These old bars about to break my back. 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

0: stood on a ratchet show, smoting that water with a 2x4. I hope boys can't you line them, back like a hope boys can't you line them, jack like a hope boys can't you line them, jack like Seattle we go line and try. If I could, I surely would stand on a rock where Moses stood. I hope boys can't you line them, jack like a hope boys can't you line them, jack like a hope boys can't you line them, jack like Seattle we go line and track. 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I hope boys can't you line up, chat like that. 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Wow.
1: Redbird.

All right, good news from the interweb. We may actually be live streaming. That's awesome news. And other news from text via Fontaine. Next up is going to be End of the Century, of course, and it's going to be hosted today by Boy Lichtenstein. And then Fontaine herself will be in here from 5 to 7 to host River City Limits. So keep it tuned to WRIR for that. So why'd we hear the Great Scots? They're a British invasion wannabe or knockoff or a Beatles knockoff out of Nova Scotia. The reason we heard them is they were on the bill the day that Terry Allen made his debut on Shindig. He was doing some work for some folks, and one thing led to another, and the guy that owned the home was involved with the Shindig show, and he got him an audition, and he was on the show. He was in 2 minutes. He played two tunes. One of those tunes was Redbird. We heard the demo of that earlier. We heard Johnny Cash and the Tennessee Two with Ballad of a Teenage Queen because Terry Allen thought his song, Redbird, sounded a lot like that. At his rehearsal, not his rehearsal, but his audition for Shindig, he played that Lead Belly track, Lining Track, which would be a very odd song to audition with for Shindig, I think. But the Shindig house band, the Shindogs, had like Billy Preston, some guys from all sorts of crazy people played on the Shindig house band called the Shindogs. Different people rolled through it at different times. Anyway, we're about out of time. It's 2:46. I'm going to be cutting songs left and right. I'm not going to talk again because I want to fit in as many tracks as possible. I'll be on Monday night. My show, Man in the Gray Flannel Suit Show, is on every other Monday from 9 to 11, and this is my Monday. It's funny. I seem to get a lot of summer holiday weekends, and so I'm going to kick the summer off with you on Monday, and hopefully the weather gets better and we have some summer weather this weekend. I mentioned earlier in the set Malcolm's friend Pierce was at a Terry Allen show in New York, and he sat right next to David Byrne. I assumed at the time that David Byrne was just interested in this guy, this legend, and went to see him. It wasn't until I dug in, and also David Byrne was also at Big Ears, and blah, blah, one thing leads to another, but they're friends. They collaborated together in the 80s on several different projects. And in fact, Terry Allen and the Panhandle Mystery Band have a track on the outtakes from a soundtrack from his film, from David Byrne's film, True Stories. We're going to hear that. It's called Cocktail Desperado. And then we're going to play as many covers as we can because I think playing covers kind of gives you an idea of the breadth of his influence. I don't think we're going to get to the Cracker track, but Cracker actually covered Truckload of Art, which is the song which the biography and this show is named after. Whether we get to that or not, I don't know. Maybe I'll play it Monday night on my show. And I don't think we're going to hear David Byrne playing Buck Naked, which is a song that Terry covers as well, but maybe we'll play that. We might hear his son, Bucca Allen's solo record, but we're definitely going to hear some covers. I'll be back on Monday night. Let's kick it off with Cocktail Desperado from True Stories, a film by David Byrne.

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1: Okay, not to bum everyone out, I don't have lung cancer, but I did get cancer. I did have cancer. And so I'm a real big proponent of getting scanned. That's what saved my life, probably will save yours. I had to fight for my scan. They didn't want to give it to me. Go get scanned. Make it happen. Make it happen. You could DJ a show sometime. Speaking of which, we had Rusty Cage by Soundgarden, followed by Army of Me, Bjork, on her second album, but you probably heard it on the Tank Girl soundtrack. And now we're going to get prehistoric with some Dinosaur Jr. Start chopping.

proving that not everything was grunge. There was Portishead with Sour Times. I remember that being kind of a slow grow. It wasn't like a single hit and then it was huge everywhere. It had to show up in like a weird vampire movie. And this, on the other hand.

0: kept being like, Jephthah? Jephthah? Followed by, oh, Jesus built my hot rod ministry. Ministry was a thing. Ministry was a thing. They were pretty cool in the 90s. That was a great maxi single. Followed by So What You Want by the Beastie Boys. All on
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0: 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This is End of the Century. We are doing a early 90s alternative block to piggyback off of the last time I was on this show when I did my 80s block, the modern rock block. This is the alternative block. And as such, let us alternate.

0: first show on the air. I read the comments. Don't you know I'm loco?
1: Were you trying to get crazy with us, eh? Don't you know I'm loco?

impressed with this generation at Soul Assassins producing all the hip hop like crazy. We had Girl You'll Be a Woman Soon by Urge Overkill, and that Fugazi track was The Waiting Room. We just listened to Insane in the Brain by Cypress Hill. And this next band, they want you to know this guy was made of M&Ms.

Floor, Local H, love that song. Keep trying to slip it into like trap mixes and stuff. I'm like, it still hits. You guys just check it out. Just check it out. This is the better format.

0: But that was Head Like a Hole from Pretty Hate Machine. And yes, I did pump the bass up on it because it's pretty thin compared to where we're at today.
1: Reluctantly crouched at the starting line. Engines pumping and thumping in time. The green light flashes, the flags go up. Churning and burning, they yearn.

0: 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If you think the 90s were like the Cardigans or something, but it was like Nine Inch Nails and Ministry and Primus. It was a bunch of weird bands being weird. And also the Pixies. Shout out to Kara.
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play tracks, right? Like, not play tracks. Like, I have so many. I think it's probably like part one of like 8 parts of this. I could do 90s all day. So, sorry if I've been talking.

All right. Thank you to Boy Lichtenstein for a very fun end of the century. Music from 1975 to 1999 with our rotating cast of DJs. My name is Fontaine. Oh, let me remind you, you're listening to WRIRLP 97.3 FM, Richmond Independent Radio. So yeah, my name is Fontaine. I used to come your way Friday nights, 9 to 11 p.m. Now I'm every other Friday, 3 to 5 p.m., alternating with Enzo, having fun in the new time slot in the new building. But today I'm here to bring you River City Limits from 5 to 7 p.m. on this May 23rd, 2026. A little rainy this weekend. It's a little bit of a bummer, but we really need that rain with this drought we've been having. All right, so I have a list. See my list? I'm rubbing against the microphone. Of stuff to play for you. I have, let's see, what did I put on the blog post? I'm going to play for you music from Dorothea Cottrell, Brandon A.M., Strike Anywhere, Honor Roll, etc. I've also got, I've just got so many things on this list here. I was going to put the art from the new Brandon A.M. album, but I can't find a copy of the cover artwork online. So I was like, all right, I'll put Dorothea's cover instead. So I've got that. And shout out Jordan Vance for doing the artwork for Dorothea's cover a couple of years ago. I know he's done a lot of Windhand covers and artwork and videos as well. And designed a WRIR Fun Drive t-shirt several years ago. Anyhow, so I'm going to have a variety of genres of music on there. You know, I got to get some punk in there, if you know me. And, you know, all sorts of different things. But it's going to be a little bit mellower start. I'll start off with some vinyl. So Brandon A.M. just played last Saturday at Northside Grill, and he gave me a copy of the record, and it's blue vinyl. Ooh, I'm a sucker for vinyl that's, you know, different colors. So this is blue vinyl, and then Dorothea Cottrell I bought a couple years ago. That's on brown vinyl. So I'm looking across at the two turntables, and they're all lit up in color. So we're going to start off with song from Brandon. Oh, you may know him from Sinister Haze and Cough. I've got a Cough record I'll play later. But for now, Brandon A.M., a song called Unfold, Be There For Me.

0: All right, we just heard Dorothea Cottrell with Family Annihilator. And what can I
1: hear this voice?
0: Do you guys hear this weird noise? What is going on? There's this really strange noise. I don't know what it is. All right, I'm going to pretend I'm not hearing it. Maybe you guys can't hear it. We just heard Dorothea Cottrell with Family Annihilator from about 3 years ago, I think. And hi, Jordan. He's tuned in now. He did the cover artwork. Did a WRA Fun Drive shirt and other fun stuff, other good stuff. Wind Hand videos and things. We heard Brandon A.M. before that with Unfold, parentheses, Be There For Me, from the new record called... There it is, Wild Blue Rose. And he was kind enough to give me a copy last Saturday at his gig at Northside Grill. It's on blue vinyl, if you like colored vinyl like I do. That's on blue, and the Dorothea one's kind of a brown color. All right, let me read you something real quick. WRAR exists because our community believes in it. And you proved that once again during our 2026 Spring Fun Drive. Thanks to your generosity, we surpassed our goal with a total of over $51,700. Every contribution, big or small, plays a part in helping WRAR provide programming that inspires you, challenges you, and keeps you connected to your community. 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All right, so if you want to reach me, you can text me. If you don't know my number, ask a mutual friend, because honestly, I have not logged into my social media since right before that big ice storm in January. I know, whatever. I'm kind of over it. I really am. Texting is the best way to reach me. All right, so while we're in sort of a mellow mood, we're definitely going to kick it up quite a few notches. I'm going to play some Lewis Ledford, who used to live here, and he's got a song, Grand Corpulent Moon, as he says it. About stuff when he was living in Virginia. But what is on my list? So I've already played Brandon, Dorothea. New friend Nino has a song I'm going to play. I'm going to play some House of Freaks, Gutterball, Hot Little Number, Small Town Superstar, Guar for Chuck Varga, whose birthday was this week. Mud Helmet, Rocket 69, Inquisition, Strike Anywhere from Live On, my show years ago here on WRAR. I'm going to try to find some Navi. I think they're on Bandcamp. I remember playing them off something years ago. Some New Burning Hair to end the show, per request from Bill. Maybe some Producer. I've got Honor Roll for Bob Schick. Maybe look up this other band that I'll mention later. Dirtball, Benderheads, McKinley Dixon, Cough, Bermuda Triangles, Lamb of God, Lego Space Pirates, The Catalyst, Lorem Ipsum, Iron Reagan, Avail, Manzara, Lewis Ledford, I'm getting ready to play, Dead Fame, RPG. Those are the ones on the list for today. We'll see how many of those we can get to. All right, so Lewis Ledford with a song called Grand Corpulent Moon. Let's do it.
2: Actually...

0: All right, that is Nino, who calls himself Back from the Precipice, a song called Fluttering on his Bandcamp EP called The Bridge. Before that, we heard Lewis Ledford, longtime Richmond resident who is currently in Washington State. As far as I know, I'm pretty sure that's still accurate. But that's a song that includes stories from when he was in Virginia growing up and as a young man. A song called Grand Corpulent Moon. That's how he pronounces it anyway. All right, so I talked to so many people last night between after my show here at WRIR and then a gig I went to and then a bar I went to after that. And I'm trying to remember who told me what. But anyhow, somebody told me that Strike Anywhere was going to be playing at the National a couple of months. I'm like, oh, well, let me text Thomas Barnett and find out the details. And he's, you know, I always say he's such a sweetheart. So he texts me back and says, yeah, we're playing. Strike Anywhere is playing the National on September 15th with Human Issue, Suicide Machines, and the Bouncing Souls. And he says some more news and fun facts about Strike Anywhere. We are writing and planning to record new songs. And also this year marks the 25th anniversary of our record, Change is a Sound. We also just returned last month from a run of shows at festivals and clubs in the UK and France. Says some nice words to me. And he says, also, fun fact, this year in October, it'll mark the 30th anniversary of the Inquisition album, Revolution, I think it's called Inspiration. That LP came out 30 years ago in October. And he said the Inquisition's last show was on September 8th of 1996 at the Biograph with a very young AFI. How about that? So told him I'm going to play some stuff on the air. We joked about it being a long time ago. And what else was that? Did he tell me anything else other than we're saying kind words to each other? I guess that's the information. But I'm going to play you Strike Anywhere. Let's see, what is the date? Did I find the date on this? Click on the right thing. Yeah, there it is. It's September 9th of 2011. Wow, that's getting ready to be 15 years ago in a few more months. Strike Anywhere, I believe, was that when they played at a barbecue? It might have been a different year. I think it might have been a different year, but they did some live shows at the Camel. Anyhow, so I have a live acoustic on WRIR on my radio show, September 9th, 2011, recording of Strike Anywhere doing their song South Central Beach Party. And then I'm going to play you some. So that's Strike Anywhere. Thomas is in, and he was also in Inquisition. I'm going to play you Inquisition after that from that very album he was talking about that's almost 30 years old. And yeah, let's do all of that.
1: One, two, three.
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1: Hey, this is Thomas and Rob, formerly of the most famous 90s punk band in Richmond, Virginia. Maybe the seventh famous 90s punk band from Richmond. 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
3: Dig it. All right, so we just heard Inquisition doing Bulletproof, followed by the bonus song on the CD, Hungry Like the Wolf, and that's the album called Revolution. I think it's called Inspiration, which I think is pretty much a collection of their stuff that came out almost 30 years ago, as Thomas Barnett pointed out to me in a text. In October, it'll be 30 years since this came out. That's crazy. And New Strike Anywhere getting to be recorded, he said, and they're playing in Richmond September. Did I write down the date? I did not write down on a piece of paper, but it's like September 15th or something like that, playing the National, Strike Anywhere, Bouncing Souls, and a couple other bands. So there you go. All right, I'm going to play a song from Gwar next. Was it Thursday? Thursday was Chuck Varga's birthday. He played Sexecutioner for many years. Goes back to the early days of Gwar. He's been living in New York for a long time, but apparently he's down in Florida now. He's been battling a really tough case of cancer for a bunch of years now, and he's having a rough patch, shall we say, and hope his has fun on the beach in Florida. There was a picture another bandmate sent me of him relaxing on the beach. So thinking about Chuck, and hope you had a happy birthday Thursday. I texted with him a little bit a couple days before that. And so sending out love to Chuck, I'm going to play the song, Sexecutioner.
4: Excuse me, but what good is all the violence in the world unless it is tempered with limitless sex?

Wow, I love hearing that. I've heard that in a while. That's Rocket 69 with Wannabe, and I played it off my copy of the Richmond Music Cooperative Volume 3 Dog and Pony Show. Somebody was talking to me about this CD last night. I thought it was Kelsey, but it was somebody else. She said it wasn't her. So this is a Volume 3 of a collection of CDs that came out over, I don't know, I guess throughout the 90s. Richmond Music Cooperative's Volumes 1, 2, and 3. It's a Dog and Pony Show. Dano put this together. He's also the singer and guitar player in Rocket 69, but it's got Richmond bands Uphill Down, Bad Guy Reaction, Rocket 69, Log, Inquisition, Four Walls Falling, Day Spring, Inertia, and Ipecac on it. And it's 96. Oh, no, sorry, it says 1994. I put a sticky note so I could see it. 1994. So there you go. That's what we just heard, Rocket 69 with Wannabe. Before that, we heard Mud Helmet. There was overlapping membership between Rocket 69 and Mud Helmet, at least. Well, yeah, I'll just leave it at that. Mud Helmet, we heard with Give Me Sensation. And Mud Helmet opened for Gwar at one of the Schaefer Court shows that you may or may not have heard about over the years. Schaefer Court was an outdoor performance space at VCU. There's, I think, a dining hall on top of that spot now. But there were a lot of free shows there. All sorts of bands played. But anyhow, Gwar, we just heard playing a song called Sexecutioner. I'm sending out to Chuck Varga. He was in the band as Sexecutioner and... it was his birthday Thursday. Texted with him a little bit, and I got to see a picture from another band member of him relaxing on the beach in Florida. Apparently, he's moved from New York to Florida now. So, sending him good vibes. Love you, Chuck. All right, so we're going to move on to Hot Little Number. So, I was texting with a friend who I thought I was going to see Memorial Day. It's been like 15 years or whatever of the same Memorial Day hang at this certain little cul-de-sac in the Near East End. But because of the weather, they're calling it off. Boo! We need the rain, but boo, canceling Memorial Day plans. I'm going to play Hot Little Number for Nikki. She doesn't know I'm doing this, but I'm just going to play it. A song called Black Dog.

All right, a pair of songs from the late 90s on Porcelain Productions record label. We heard Small Town Superstar with September 2nd. And before that, we heard Hot Little Number with Black Dog. That Small Town Superstar song. So Austin Fitch was up here years later and told me that was the lyrics. That was actually Carrie Bugman was reading a copy of a breakup letter Austin wrote to a girlfriend back in the day. It's like, oh, that is too funny. All right, let's see. It is pretty much 6 p.m. You are listening to WRIRLP 97.3 FM, Richmond Independent Radio. It is May 23rd, 2026. This is River City Limits. I'm Fontaine. I used to come your way Friday nights, 9 to 11 p.m. on this station, but now I am doing every other Friday, 3 to 5 p.m., alternating weeks with Enzo, and enjoying and getting used to the new time slot in this new building location in this new neighborhood, which is a whole nother can of worms versus being over top of the camel. But we're trying to hang in there. Oh, if you heard that loud noise earlier, it turns out it was the air conditioning making noise, and it's just, I powered it down, but it's still making noise every once in a while. Sorry, it is what it is. All right, so I'm typing in the set list as we go along, as I figure out what I'm going to play next. You can go to our station website, WRIR.org, and you can look under, well, for now it's the topmost post under the banner thingy. Says River City Limits. Click on the Read More link and it'll expand out and show you what I've been playing. And then I'll get to come back in here at a later date and do the Spinitron version, which has, it's like I call it the database version. I'm doing like the text version, artist dash song and maybe some additional information. But the database, it's like artist, song, album, record label, year it's released, length of song, and any other notes added onto that. And it takes me like 2 hours to get that done. Trying to do it right because Spinitron has a lot of bad info. I got to correct the bad information. Anywho, so that'll happen eventually. And the link for that will be, if you're on Instagram, I haven't posted anything since January, but the link in bio on What the Fontaine Instagram, that should take you to an unsexy list of links to my Spinitron set list. All right, let me stop talking, please. Well, I do have to introduce this next thing. I'm going to play you League of Space Pirates on vinyl. It's thick white vinyl, and it's cut into, I think it's considered a pixel shape. It's like a square, but then at the corners, there's like four cuts. It's like stair steps for each corner. It's really cool looking. So this is one of our own DJs, occasional DJs, the Reverend Noah Scalin, and his band, League of Space Pirates. I think this is like 2010 or something, somewhere plus or minus a few years. And it's a cover of Iggy Pop. So let's check it out.

Oops, multitasking. Keeping this thing going. All right, we just heard from Honor Roll, a song called Following Footprints. And Bob Schick passed away, was it? You know, I lose track of time these days, especially having gone through the pandemic. Was it 1 year ago, 2 years ago? I can't even remember. I had a nice conversation with Jim Bland from Plan 9 last night. We talked for quite a while, and he was talking about how this summer is the 45th anniversary of Plan 9 Records. And you know, if you're a record store, 45 RPM, that's a special number, 33, 45. And it's been a big part of the Richmond music scene over the decades. That's certainly where I bought a bunch of stuff. So he's talking about having celebrations in July, having stuff for all the former employees and at Hardywood and some other stuff too, and maybe doing some re-releases of stuff. And he mentioned Bob Schick, because Bob worked there at Plan 9 for many, many years before he passed away. So anyway, I was thinking about Bob, thought I'd play Honor Roll, Following Footprints. He's doing the vocals on that. Manzara before that did a song called When Pants Attack. Dead Fame did We Can Run. Somebody was talking to me about Dead Fame being one of their favorite Richmond bands not too long ago. League of Space.

the weekend. He said it's going to be, what did he say? It was something about noise. A lot of noise, heavy noise, something noise. I forget the other word that he had. So I've already got lined up a couple of songs I'm going to play right before that, like Burning Hair and Navi, to go into that. But I told people I'd play some Koff. So I played Brandon A.M., Brandon Marcy, at the top of the show. And I got to talk to him last Saturday. And the one Koff record I have, he's not on it. It's before he joined the band. So that's unfortunate. But it's a very beautiful orange vinyl. And I won it. My friend Todd Wittemann was going through some health issues, and Tony Foresta of Municipal Waste and Iron Reagan put together this awesome benefit for him at Lost Bowl, and there were a lot of raffle tickets, and he got a bunch of record labels to send in a whole mess of stuff. I was one of four people that won the music category raffle ticket, and it was still like a huge box of stuff. It was like 25 different things in it, all these CDs and LPs and colored vinyl LPs and cassettes, beer koozie, stickers, all sorts of crazy stuff. And this Koff record was one of them. So I'm going to play you, having looked up let me get the song title. Do I have that? Oh, it's way over here. Song title is 288 Years of Sin. And if I hit all the right buttons, we will actually get to hear it. Yay.

Okay, I love colored vinyl. This thing I'm playing right now is bright orange. Looks like candy. Look like you bite into it, it'd be some orange flavored candy. But it's so hard to figure where the songs are because you can see through it and you can see the other side, whatever record bands are on the other side. And they were, you know, being creative and all that. So let me pull this over here. So this is from The Catalyst, their album Voyager, and they have it like counting down. I think called it Song Zero. Anyhow, I think this song is called Voyager, the title track. But if I'm wrong, I apologize. Let me cut the thing off. All right. So where is my set list? Let me click on that. Yes, we just heard. Oh, I haven't typed it in yet. We just heard The Catalyst with, I think, Voyager. Before that, Cough, 288 Years of Sin. And I just tossed in a CD because I was trying to figure stuff out. And the song ran out. So let me dial this up. I saw a band last night called Armistead's Army, and it's Armistead from Love Tractor and Gutterball. They did a couple of Love Tractor songs, but Love Tractor was based in Athens, Georgia, back in the 1980s and on. And I don't think I can get away with playing that on a local band show for Richmond, Virginia, but I don't know where officially Gutterball was considered to be located, but I'm going to call it Richmond because I'm looking at this list. I don't know if Steve Wynn ever lived in Richmond, but everyone else lived in Richmond. Steve Wynn, Brian Harvey, Johnny Hot, Armistead Welford, and Stephen McCarthy. So I'm going to play a song off of their, what is this album called? Weasel, called Sugar Fix.

We just heard Richmond band. Well, they're all Richmond bands. It's River City Limits. Band Lorem Ipsum with the song Luck Has It. Before that, RPG did Insult and Allure. We heard Dirtball with Little Only and Gutterball with Sugarfix. This is River City Limits, the All Richmond Band Show, every Saturday, 5 to 7 p.m. I'm Fontaine. I currently come your way every other Friday, 3 to 5 p.m., doing With the Fontaine. Having a lot of fun today, but also I'm like getting a little stressed. I'm trying to figure out the timing on this. I got 3 minutes for the end of the show already planned up, but it's got to be the end of the show, right? Okay. So I've got Burning Hair and Navi queued up. I was going to play some Benderheads, but I can't find the thing on Bandcamp that used to be there, and my CD is sort of a mess. It's, whatever. So I can't do that. But before I forget the stuff right before those last two songs, I'm going to play some Iron Reagan and some Avail, and I'll see whatever that text message is about. Let's see. Before I forget, in case I don't get this queued up, Producer's playing next. Crap. Is it Friday's play? They're playing. You know what? I'll look it up and talk to you about that later. But I'm going to play you some Iron Reagan and some Avail. We got Cycle of Violence and then Clone. Let's do it.

Okay. That was a Veil clone. Weird Iron Reagan cycle of violence. Belter Lorem Ipsum, RPG, Dirtball, Gutterball, The Catalyst, Cough, Unroll, Manzara, Dead Fame, League of Space Pirates, Small Town Superstar, Hot Little Number, Rocket 69, Mud Helmet, Guar, Inquisition, Strike Anywhere, Back from the Precipice, Lewis Ledford, Dorothea Cottrell, and start off with Brandon A.M. This is Bermuda Triangle's Riddles in the Sand. And I just got a text that Future and Mantis is playing tonight at the Camel. I might go to that. And after this Bermuda Triangle song, Riddles in the Sand is over, I'm going to play for you. Oh my God, I'm going to play you Navi with Laser. They're playing, oh wait, where's my flyer? Wait, it's right over here. Come on, phone. They're playing at Get Tight Lounge on Saturday, July 18th. Navi. And I'm also going to play you brand new Burning Hair. Yeah, and then there's going to be a noisy type show, says Straw, coming up from 7 to 9. Stay tuned. Thank you for listening.

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Next show should be coming up. Do do do do do do do do do do do.

All right, I'm not sure where the next show is. I know it's supposed to be pre-recorded and the channel is up and on. So, Straw? The Noisy Show? Where is it? All righty, I guess I'll have to look for an older show. I don't want to play a song that I don't know if it's FCC clean. Because, you know, that's the thing. Oh, where is this? His blog post is here. Where is the show? Come on, show. Why aren't you playing? I mean, all the buttons are on. Come on, Straw. Where's your show? There it is.

Yeah.

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Saho, show, come to, count them. Tan tan, come down, so, Landa.

another thing I still really like. This is Infinity World from GameCube from Sloan Says the Theater and OST Best Selection. Shout out Tony in the Disruption Nexus. And speaking of Disruption, we heard Japanese Boomba with Sailor from Komachi before that. And I like

largely explores every coping mechanism. Sometimes like the rut, or exploring grief, loss, lots of other recordings, lots of ambient watches, sometimes a traditional songwriting structure. And her latest record, Mr. Cobra, which is out now on Orange Milk, is one of my favorite things of this year. They all Mr. Cobra.

0: will get one thing. We're going to just head right up front. The album concerns medical relationships, trauma, processing, and empowerment through layers of inside-out pop, sound collaging, movie samples. It's for the lack of a better description. I've also already played the two most accessible tracks already, so sound wise, let's make some record preview of that come up. It's going to be a bit of a dip into the deep end. That's a good thing, though. For Mix Tonight explores the influences behind Mr. Cobra and her work.
1: If I try,
0: backbone
1: will you let me?
0: Before we get into the mix, let's preview more of the record.
1: Like to see you in dress, Mr. Cobra.
0: Mr. Straw, you see me up

0: Obviously, she cannot be controlled in this environment.
1: Nothing really happened between your daughter and the young man. It was innocent.
0: No thanks to you.
1: I think you're overreacting, Miss Crawford.
0: And I think you're underreacting, Mrs. Chadwick. My compliments to your school on its impeccable reputation.